0: in a general aviation aircraft. Rose gave Air News the stats.
1: I think my final route covered about 15,130-something k's, if I remember correctly. I left on the 6th of April, today's the 16th. That's around 40 days away from home, so 93 additional solo hours to go in my logbook.
0: The world record-breaking feat isn't just a personal achievement for Rose. She's been working to raise awareness and funds for the charity organisation Little Wings.
1: We've managed to raise around 73,000, which is absolutely incredible. Like, we were really optimistic that the Australian public would get behind us, and that's exactly what's happened over the past few weeks, and it's just been so amazing to see people banding together from like all sides of the country.
0: Little Wings is a non-profit organisation which provides free flights for children with serious illnesses based in regional areas to specialists in capital cities.
1: They're so happy with how it's all gone, and I'm so glad I've been able to support them through this trip.
2: This is Air News. The AFL, Carlton has beaten the Western Bulldogs by 12 points in its first game since Michael Voss left the club. The Blues came from behind in the final quarter to take down the Bulldogs and hand interim coach Josh Fraser a win in his first game in charge.
3: We've had a reasonably tough time of it lately, and then the events of this week impacted, you know, a lot of people, particularly the playing group who were so connected to Vossy. And for us to regroup and galvanise and perform the way we did tonight, I think it's a big step forward for the club.
2: The final score, 10-14, 74 to 9-8, 62. In the other games, the Crows too good for the Kangaroos, 133 to 65. The Demons beat the Hawks, 120 to 81. To rugby league, the Cowboys survived two periods of being a man down in the sin bin to beat the Roosters, 18 to 12. Wins also to the Storm and Sea Eagles. Melbourne City has won the A-League Women's Soccer Championship after downing Wellington Phoenix 3-1 in the grand final. City's Holly McNamara scored twice in the first half and says the team is feeling pretty good.
4: Yeah, it was a crazy game. I think we were on top in the first half and they were in the second half. So, yeah, to kind of come away with the result, we're all ecstatic.
2: In the men's, after extra time penalty, Sydney FC beat the Newcastle Jets. They'll now face Auckland in the final next weekend. And in cycling, Jonathan Narváez has won Stage 8 of the Giro d'Italia. Australian Independent Radio News.
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6: 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Good morning and welcome to another week of Kids Amplified with Hayley and Emma. And Emma, we have a great show in store this morning.
7: Yes, we certainly do. Thank you, Hayley. Today is Sunday, the 17th of May, 2026, which means tomorrow is the start of National Volunteers Week. National Volunteer Week is Australia's largest annual celebration of volunteering. It recognises the contribution of millions of volunteers across the country and invites everyone to discover how giving their time and talents can create connection, purpose, and stronger communities. So this morning, we are celebrating all of our incredible volunteers. 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

0: 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We just heard Bob Sinclair with Love Generation, and before that we heard Jess Glynn with I'll Be There.
1: Thank you, Emma. 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So there's a few great ideas to get you inspired. I've got two songs coming up now, Someone to You by Banners and Believer by Imagine Dragons.

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2: 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And just before that sponsorship break, we had two great songs, Someone to You by Banners and Believer by Imagine Dragons.
3: Yes, thank you, Hayley. Now, volunteering is more than an extracurricular activity. It's a powerful learning experience that helps students of all ages grow into capable, compassionate and community-minded individuals. As we celebrate National Volunteers Week, there's never been a better time to explore the benefits of volunteering for children and teens. From a young age, volunteering encourages students to consider the needs and perspectives of others. Whether it's helping a classmate, visiting an aged care home, or supporting a local charity, these acts of service nurture empathy and compassion. Volunteering can actually support you in the classroom. Research shows that students involved in service activities showed improved academic performance. Volunteering can improve skills such as collaboration, communication, and critical thinking, which are all key contributors to academic success. As students take on service roles, they often step into leadership, whether organising a fundraiser, mentoring younger peers, or running a community event. These experiences build confidence, initiative, and accountability. Volunteering creates opportunities for families to connect with their child's learning and values, whether it's helping at a school event, joining a community project, or encouraging children to support a cause they care about. Families who volunteer together foster stronger bonds. And the next two songs we have chosen this morning are by Bruno Mars, and it's titled Count On Me. And after that, we'll hear Rachel Platten with Stand By You. Let's hear them now on Triple UFM, the Kids Amplified Show with Hayley and Emma.

0: 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We just heard Rachel Platten with Stand By You, and before that we heard Bruno Mars with Count On Me. But now it's time for Hayley to reveal our movie of the week.
1: Thank you, Emma. This week, our movie of the week is the film Planes 2, Fire and Rescue, a 2014 Disney Pixar film. It's a sequel to the film Planes, released in 2013, which itself is a spin-off of Pixar's Cars franchise. In the film, Dusty Crophopper, a young crop-dusting plane, is assigned to become a wildland firefighting plane in Piston Peak National Park. When world-famous air racer Dusty learns that his engine is damaged and he may never race again, he must shift gears and is launched into the world of aerial firefighting. Dusty joins forces with veteran fire and rescue helicopter Blade Ranger and his team, a bunch of all-terrain vehicles known as the Smoke Jumpers. Together, the fearless team battles a massive wildfire, and Dusty learns what it takes to become a true hero. A great film that celebrates the power of community, therefore the perfect film to watch during National Volunteer Week. Planes, Fire and Rescue was released in July 2014, and received mixed reviews from critics, with many calling it an improvement over its predecessor, and it grossed over $140 million worldwide on a $50 million budget. Mark Mancina, who composed the music for the first film, returned for the sequel. In addition, Brad Paisley wrote and performed a song for the film titled All In, and Spencer Lee performed an original song titled Still I Fly. So let's hear them both now on Triple UFM.

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7: 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And we just had our movie of the week there and had two great songs from Planes 2, Fire and Rescue. We had the songs All In and Still I Fly.
8: Yes, thank you, Hayley. I now have some volunteer trivia questions. Here is our first question. What percentage of the population over 15 years old volunteer in Australia? This is based on the General Social Survey of 2020. Is it 15%, 5%, 8.5% or 33%? And the answer is 33%. Second question. Which state or territory in Australia is the leader with the most number of people volunteering? Is it ACT, Victoria, Tasmania or Queensland? And the answer is Tasmania. Third question. What is the main reason people volunteer? Is it to help others in the community, social contact or to be active? And the answer is help others in the community. Very important. And bonus question, the most popular volunteering group in Australia is charities, sport and recreation or education and training? And the answer is sport and recreation. And the next songs we have chosen this morning are by Harry Styles and it's titled Treat People With Kindness. Very important. And then we'll hear The Script with Hall of Fame. Let's see them now on Triple UFM, The Kids Amplified Show with Hayley and Emma.

0: 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We just heard The Script with Hall of Fame, and before that we heard Harry Styles with Treat People with Kindness. But now it's my favourite time of the week, Hayley's Wiggle segment.
1: Thank you, Emma. Now, one of the Wiggles' most recent albums in the Wiggles world, which was released just a few weeks ago, features the song Volunteer Firefighter, which is a reinvention of the Wiggles song New York Firefighter, which was originally written as a tribute to Brian Cannizzaro and all the firefighters who sadly lost their lives on 9/11. Now, the song Volunteer Firefighter is a song that's designed to be a fun and engaging way for children to learn about and celebrate those brave volunteers who often find themselves in harm's way. Purple Wiggle John Pierce, who sings this song, has undergone SES training and assisted around Sydney during floods and storms. John is passionate about volunteer services and helping the community in times of need, such as during times of natural disaster. Now, Super Wiggles is a Wiggles album that was released in 2022 and celebrates the everyday heroes in our community with great songs such as Is There a Superhero Around?, which is a celebration of all who go out of their way each day to help others, including wonderful volunteers. So let's hear them both now on Triple UFM.

0: You've been listening to Kids Amplified with Hayley and Emma on Triple UFM as we've been celebrating National Volunteer Week. And we just had our Wiggles segment there and had two great songs, Volunteer Firefighter and Is There a Superhero Around? But sadly, Emma, that does bring us to the end of the show.
1: It does, yes. Thank you, Hayley. We hope you have enjoyed our National Volunteer Week special this morning. And a big thank you to all of the incredible volunteers in Australia who help out every day wherever they can. We really appreciate you. We will be back next Sunday at 10 a.m. for another edition of the Kids Amplified Show. Until then, we hope you have a wonderful week. Take care. Bye.

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1: Hello, I'm Sarah Warmby. For the first time, Australia's fuel reserves are higher than they were when the Middle East conflict began. The latest data shows stockpiles have rebounded to 44 days of petrol, 36 days of diesel and 35 days of jet fuel. Energy Minister Chris Bowen says more supplies are on the way.
2: We have 52 ships on the water on their way to Australia, and we have 3.8 billion litres locked in, contracted to be delivered over the next 4 weeks.
1: A fifth man has been charged as part of an ongoing investigation into the alleged access and distribution of ISIS propaganda online. Carolee Katsimbanis reports.
3: The 25-year-old from Meadow Heights in Melbourne's northern suburbs was arrested as he arrived at Melbourne's International Airport on a flight from Malaysia on Saturday morning. Border Force allegedly found ISIS-inspired violent extremist material on his phone, which carries a maximum penalty of 5 years jail. He's appeared in court but has been remanded in custody to reappear in August. His arrest comes after four other Victorian men were charged last week on the same charges. Carolee Katsimbanis, Melbourne.
1: Queensland commuters are facing ongoing travel delays after the Fair Work Commission rejected a bid to stop industrial action by transport unions. Train services will remain at a significantly reduced frequency, with peak hour wait times blowing out from 6 minutes to 15. Tasmanian police are continuing to investigate the deaths of a couple aged in their 60s whose bodies were found at a home north of Hobart. Emergency services were called to a property in Campania just after 10 on Friday morning after a concerned relative called 000. Police say they are treating the incident as a murder-suicide. Detective Inspector David Gill has told the ABC the investigation is expected to take a number of weeks.
4: We will actually produce a brief of evidence to the coroner who will ultimately determine the cause of both deaths. Tasmania Police are also asking any member of the community that may have knowledge of this incident who has not been spoken to already to please contact 131 444.
1: If you or someone you know needs help, you can contact Lifeline on 13 11 14. Overseas now, and the US president has cautioned Taiwan against declaring independence from China following his trip to Beijing. Sean Bindley has the story.
5: Donald Trump has spent the last couple of days in China for one-on-one discussions with President Xi Jinping. In a post-trip interview with Fox News, Trump insisted the US position on Taiwan has not changed, but he did say he wasn't looking for someone to go independent.
6: No, nothing's changed. I will say this. I'm not looking to have somebody go independent and, you know, we're supposed to travel 9,500 miles to fight a war. I'm not looking for that. I want them to cool down. I want China to cool down.
1: Briefly, in other news, a senior Hamas official has confirmed the group's armed wing chief was killed in Gaza yesterday by Israeli airstrikes. And a passenger travelling on a Qantas flight from Melbourne to Dallas faces serious charges after he had to be restrained, causing the plane to divert to Tahiti. This is Air News. It's the final day of the NRL Magic Round in Brisbane. First up, it's the Titans and Knights before the Warriors face the Broncos, and later it's the Panthers and Dragons. It's expected to be a heavily rainy day. According to the Weather Bureau, widespread showers are predicted across the afternoon and into the evening. Senior forecaster Phelim Hanafy says it will be heavier than yesterday.
7: I think if you're heading to the games, greater chance that you will have to contend with some showers during the games as well, and probably even the evening games as well, carrying the risk of seeing those showers persisting. And the showers could be widespread at times as well, so definitely Sunday a poncho.
1: In Saturday's games, wins to Manly, North Queensland and Melbourne. The Crows have claimed a third straight victory with a commanding performance against the Kangaroos in the AFL, 20-13, 133-9, 11-65. It was the highest score of the Crows' season so far. Coach Matthew Nicks pleased their game plan fell into place.
8: We had enough pressure on our opposition that we earned the right to play the way we know we want to play. And it's been, you know, these are the things we've been working on now for, you know, for well over a month.
1: The Blues and Demons also had wins. In the Super Netball, the Firebirds and Lightning both posted wins. And in the tennis, Elena Svitolina has won the Italian Open women's final. Jannik Sinner will face Casper Ruud in the men's final. Australian Independent Radio News.
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G'day, g'day, g'day. Welcome to another serving of Bangers and Mash with me, Jason, right here on Triple U FM, your community radio station, which happens to be 104.5 Central, 92.3 North, and 99.7 in the South. Thank you so much for joining with me for another serving of Bangers and Mash. I have a great hour of tracks for you to look forward to very shortly. We've got songs from the likes of Zach Bryan, Casey Musgraves, Laundry Day, Mafra, Client Liaison, Lennison, Dijon, Devon Again, ASAP Rock, and The Gorillaz, just to name a few. So listen with an open mind, as you do each and every time, and you can hit me up on the socials if you wish. It's both on Instagram and Facebook as Bangers and Mash - Triple U FM. Please give me a like, leave me a comment, send me a message, let me know what you're listening to, or let me know what you think of the show. And I have an email address as well, if you feel that way inclined. It is jason.2ufm@gmail.com. Let's get straight into it. This is US Les Swimming Pool with Dance the Way I Feel.

Here's what I'm spraying. What does it feel like always saying that every time you get into your missus's car, there's always a window kid tune playing, and it gets a bit awkward when you get the aux, because she just gets out of the car and

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11: Welcome back to The Bangers and Mash with me, Jason, right here on Triple UFM. Hey, I bet you're just wondering what those tracks we played at the start of the show were. I'll let you know. At the very top of the show was Ooh, the Swimming Pool with Dance the Way I Feel. And that was followed by Zach Bryan and Casey Musgraves, an awesome collaboration there with one of the best tracks ever, I Remember Everything. We also heard from Window Kid and Shapes with Folklore. And after that was A Laundry Day with Shut Up, I Love You. And at the end of all those was a track from Mafra with a very cool cover of Bring Me the Horizon's Doomed. And that woman's vocals is absolutely insane in that song. I'm sure you will agree. And we still have some great tracks to look forward to. Coming up very shortly, we've got some Lennison, some Shermanology, some Dijon, some Bershy, but right now this one's a client liaison. I love this track, so catchy. It's World of Our Love.

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8: 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Of course, we're at the tail end of Bangers and Mash with me, Jason. A couple more songs to go, but I will let you know what we played before the break. Just before the break was the beautiful and devastating track The Dress by the amazing artist Dijon from the incredible album Absolutely. We also heard from Shermanology with A Girl on the Beat, a very catchy track there. Prior to that was Lanason with a cool song Mercy, and we also heard from Bershy, that's B-E-R-S-H-Y, with a song Perma. And at the top of all those was Client Liaison with the feel-good track World of Our Love. And as mentioned, we have a couple more songs to come from the likes of Devin Again, ASAP Rock, and Layla Ebrahimi. But this one right here is a dancey track from Ben Gerrans. It's This Feeling.

I love those raw vocals from Leila Ebrahimi, and that was a track, I'm Sorry, Maria. We also heard from Aesop Rock, a underrated rap artist in my opinion, and that was his track, The Four Winds. Prior to that was Devin again with People versus Marianne Sue. And at the top of all those was Ben Guerin's This Feeling. And we are at the end of the show. Thank you so much for listening. I do hope you enjoyed, as hopefully you do each and every week. Let me know what you think about it. I'm on the socials. It's both on Instagram and Facebook as Bangers and Mash -UFM. Hopefully the playlist is posted up there, whether I can be bothered. And you can send me an email if you want as well. It is jason.2UFM@gmail.com. I will finish today's show with a gigantic 7-minute track, if you don't mind. It's Gorillaz featuring Chireno and Proof. It's the monster of a song called The Manifesto from the incredible album The Mountain. Hopefully it doesn't cut off at the end, but you never know, time constraints. But hopefully you enjoy what you hear anyway. And in the meantime, you take care of yourselves. Stay safe, stay warm, stay cool, however you wish. And see ya.

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1: Hello, I'm Sarah Warmby. A new poll has revealed a slump in trust for the federal government following last Tuesday's budget changes to negative gearing and capital gains tax. The News Corp poll shows 83% of Australians believe Prime Minister Anthony Albanese went back on his election promise. Despite the backlash, the PM maintains it is a necessary step to help first-time homebuyers get into the property market. The Labor Party is clinging to a thin lead in Queensland's Stafford by-election following a major surge from the coalition. While the LNP's Fiona Hammond secured 40% of the primary vote, a strong flow of Greens preferences has pushed Labor's Luke Richmond ahead on a two-party preferred basis. The seat on Brisbane's north side was previously held by Labor-turned-independent MP Jimmy Sullivan until his death last month. More than 50 children aged between 2 and 5 have been kidnapped in northeast Nigeria during attacks on three schools. Here's the BBC's Chris Awoka.
2: Musa community is now in mourning, with traumatized parents desperately waiting for information about their children. Some residents have begun fleeing the area. There has been no contact from the kidnappers, and no group has claimed responsibility. A teacher said gunfire rang out before armed men stormed classrooms, abducting the children. Witnesses say the attackers arrived on motorcycles shortly after troops left. The security forces gave chase but could not fire as the children were used as shields.
1: A passenger travelling on a Qantas flight from Melbourne to Dallas faces serious charges after he had to be restrained, causing the plane to divert to Tahiti. It's understood a number of passengers joined members of the crew to hold the man down. It's also alleged a crew member was struck during the altercation. A man has died after being attacked by a shark at Rottnest Island off Perth yesterday. Sean Bindley reports.
3: The 38-year-old was bitten at the popular tourist spot of Geordie Bay at around 10 a.m. local time. He was brought into shore by boats and treated by paramedics at the local jetty. However, despite efforts to revive the man, he couldn't be saved. WA's Department of Primary Industries urging people in the area to take extra caution after reports of a great white sighting. Sean Bindley, Air News.
1: A police investigation is underway after a man's body was discovered inside a burning home in the New South Wales Central West. Emergency services were called to a property south of Forbes to find the house engulfed in flames. Firefighters managed to extinguish the blaze and a crime scene has been established. To South Australia, and police say 8 people arrested at the North Adelaide Golf Course redevelopment site on Friday have been bailed to appear in the Adelaide Magistrates Court at later dates. Protesters have been taking action during the week in a bid to stop the removal of 585 trees as part of a controversial redevelopment of the course which sits on the Adelaide parklands. And briefly, 5 Australians and a New Zealand resident will continue to undergo testing as they quarantine in Perth after being evacuated from a ship hit with an outbreak of Hunter virus. This is Air News. The NRL Magic Round moved into day 2 yesterday in Brisbane with 3 big games of rugby league. Terry Daniel has the results.
4: State of Origin must be around the corner because Cameron Munster was on fire for the Melbourne Storm. This was vintage Munster. If he wasn't scoring tries, he was laying them on in the Storm's 34-8 win over the Parramatta Eels. Storm coach Craig Bellamy describing the game as scrappy.
5: We made a lot of errors, obviously, especially the first half, and the second half was a little bit better, but we're fortunate that Parramatta made a fair few errors as well, so pretty scrappy game, but I was really happy with their defence.
4: In the earlier games, the North Queensland Cowboys had a close win over the Sydney Roosters 18-12, and the Manly Sea Eagles thrashed the West Tigers 46-18. Terry Daniel, Air Sport.
1: Melbourne has impressed with a 120-81 win over Hawthorn in the AFL. Demons coach Stephen King delighted with the result. Key defender Harrison Petty rising to the occasion.
6: You do worry as a coach, are you not stifling someone's momentum or growth as a player, but asking him to swing a bit? But Pets is pretty selfless. He's happy to do what the team needs. And, yeah, he's a leader of our footy club and just wrapped with the way he applied himself to compete forward of the ball.
1: Adelaide and Carlton also posted wins. Melbourne City has won the A-League Women's Grand Final, defeating Wellington Phoenix 3-1, and wins for the Waratahs, Western Force and Hurricanes in the Super Rugby. Australian Independent Radio News.

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Also in there, Sade. 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
2: Welcome. You're now a member of Coco's Outback Club, a celebration of Australian country.

Diamantina Drover, a song that was originally recorded in the 1980s by the band Red Gum. It was written by Red Gum band member Hugh McDonald, and in 2003, the song was covered by Lee Kernaghan, whose performance was nominated for a Male Vocalist of the Year Golden Guitar Award. So welcome to this week's meeting of my Outback Club. I'm Coco, and today my daughter Hayley will be popping in for the two of us to have a chat with my guest in the Outback Club today, the 2024 Australian Idol winner, Dylan Wright. But before we're joined by Dylan, let's hear a few more tunes from the array of talent we have in this country, like Greta Ziller, a lady who has earned a Bachelor of Music degree from the University of Melbourne and actually started her music career in opera before moving into the country music arena. And this is the latest song from Greta Ziller, Sugar in Your Coffee.

That's Anthony Snape with a song that's been getting plenty of attention in recent weeks. It's called Red Dirt Road. Now, Bella McKenzie is a young lady who has had a terrific 2026 so far, supporting American star Riley Green on his Australian tour and dropping some great new music. I'll be sharing Bella's latest song, Blacksmith, in an upcoming meeting of my Upback Club, but this is another song she's released this year. It's called There Must Be a Fire.

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1: That's Busby Maru with a song called The Great Divide, the title track to an album that gave the duo two Golden Guitar nominations in 2020 for Group or Duo of the Year and Contemporary Country Album of the Year. Now, in August of this year, another duo, Brooke McClymont and Adam Eckersley, will be in town for a show, and one of the songs they're likely to include in their set list is this recent tune with the title of Someone Else's Dream.

0: Burn It Down is the latest song from Hayley Jensen, and it's been riding high on the Oz country charts for the past few weeks, and it follows hot on the heels of Hayley's highly acclaimed album Country Soul, released last year. You're in Coco's Outback Club, so pleased that you can join me today as a member of my club. And speaking of Hayley, as I mentioned earlier, my daughter Hayley is with me today for a chat with my guest Dylan Wright. We'll hear Dylan's song Those Nights shortly, but let's have that chat with Dylan first.
1: Well, hi, Dylan. Thanks so much for your time today, mate. How are you going?
2: Yeah, very good. How are you?
1: I'm pretty good also. And look, you've got a pretty extensive tour coming up. It's going to take you pretty much right across the eastern part of Australia over the next few weeks or couple of months. Are you all primed and ready to go?
2: Yeah, really ready. I've just kind of come off tour with Busby Maroo in regional Queensland, so they kind of got me prepped up there, and now I can take it through New South Wales and Victoria and Canberra, and there's always other shows popping up as well.
3: Yeah, right. Fantastic.
1: Busy boy,
3: yeah. Yes. Yeah, well, we're looking forward to it. It's called the Songs and Stories Tour, so I assume you're going to incorporate some stories as well as singing songs?
2: Yeah, plenty. It's just me and my guitar, and I started busking from when I was 12, so plenty of stories from playing underage at venues and famous people giving me money while I was busking, like Elle Macpherson, and all different kind of stories and songs that I haven't played in a long time as well.
1: Yeah, well, you've actually evolved now into a very versatile artist, Dylan, because there's a couple of sides to you, one as the solo artist and the other as one half of the duo Sons of Atticus. I love that name, by the way. It sounds like the name of a heavy metal band.
2: Yeah, should do some more heavy metal stuff.
1: Oh, there you go. Well, you know, you and your partner, Matt, are predominantly a bluegrass-style country duo, though, aren't you?
2: Yeah, that's it. Yeah, we've just been in the studio recording, and luckily enough, we won our first golden guitar this year as well, which is very exciting. And I've actually got another project too called Breathe, so there's three projects on the go, and that project, we get to tour Europe, and they've got almost 1 million monthly streams on Spotify at the moment.
1: Uh-huh.
3: Now, you mentioned with Sons of Atticus that you won a golden guitar for Bluegrass Recording of the Year, and you've also been a golden guitar nominee as a solo artist. Would you call yourself a country musician or a pop artist or maybe a combination of both?
2: Yeah, I'd say that I'm a songwriter, really. I kind of just write songs however they come, whether it's bluegrass, whether it's electronic music, or whether it's pop country, and kind of whatever comes out, I'm happy to let that genre decide itself.
1: Well, your latest song, which is called Those Nights, is a tune that I think falls into both genres, and I believe you wrote it about your recollections of your teenage years. Is that right?
2: Yeah, that's right. I've been sitting on this song for 2 years now, so it's nice that it's finally come out, but I've got two young daughters. They're 6 and 3, and it's kind of thinking back in those times of growing up when things are a bit less stressful, and you can kind of still live those moments as well.
1: Mm-hmm.
3: Now, Dylan, we got to know you back in 2024 when you were named the winner of Australian Idol. Are you really grateful for that opportunity and where it's led to you now?
2: Yeah, absolutely. I learned so much from that show, and I thought I'd only last a week, so I kind of was taking in every moment as it went on, and I was stuck around for 2 months in the end. It's just opened so many doors, but nothing kind of gets given to you in this industry as well. So I worked really hard. After the show finished, I wrote 20 songs in 2 weeks and handed it across to Sony and said, pick your favorites and let's get on the road. And so, yeah, I've always been kind of hardworking, and this is what this year has kind of led to with my three projects. There'll probably be around 20 to 30 songs released this year.
3: Yeah, well.
1: Well, okay. I don't know how you find time to get on the road, seeing as you're songwriting and you're recording so much at the moment.
2: Yeah, exactly. And two young daughters, they're yelling at me now for some food. it's always a juggle.
1: Oh, fair enough. Dylan, I was interested to read a little bit about your background. You mentioned your early years as a busker, but is it true that your mother is or was an opera singer?
2: Yeah, she was. An amateur opera singer. I wouldn't say I don't know if she even did many things, but she was trained like just as an amateur and singing at church and things like that. But I learned a lot from her, and she could hear when I was singing when I was younger. She got me into singing lessons because she could just hear what I was picking up on, some bad habits from listening to the Beatles and Elvis and all those kind of musicians.
3: Now, Dylan, we're looking forward to seeing you going to be performing in our area with your Songs and Stories tour. It's going to be coming to Wollongong on the 17th of May and then the Milton Theatre on the 29th of May. Have you done many, many gigs along our area of the South Coast region of New South Wales?
2: Yeah, well, I grew up in Cronulla. I lived there for majority of my life. I only moved up north 3.5 years ago. I played plenty of times down the South Coast and plenty of weddings. And I think the last time I played at Milton Theatre, I was supporting Diesel. It was an incredible venue there.
3: It is, yes.
1: It is. It's a great little venue. Yeah, for sure. Yeah, well, there you go. So you live up north now. How far north? Do you live north in New South Wales or are you in Queensland now?
2: Yeah, no, I wouldn't go over the border. I'm just in, just south of Queensland.
1: Fair enough. All right, Dylan. Dylan, we hope your tour goes well, mate. We love your new song, Those Nights, and we look forward to hearing more music from you. So thanks again for taking the time for a chat today.
2: Thank you very much. See you soon.
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Nathan Lamont, a very talented musician who's been a guest here in my Outback Club. And that song from Nathan is called Into It. And it's another that's been getting plenty of attention on country music radio and has also been riding high on the country charts. Now, there's been some interesting collaborations in recent times, and I have a couple for you now. First up is this tune from Piper Butcher and Austin Mackay, and the song is called The Bullet.

Hi, this is Bianca Giuliano, and this is my new single, Cowboy Casanova. It's a little song about that charming guy who rides into town, sweeps you off your feet, and then rides right back out. I wanted to put a fun and cheeky vibe on this song, so I hope you guys like it.

Bianca Giuliano with a song that she told us a little bit about, a great tune called Cowboy Casanova. And we also heard another very interesting collaboration between award-winning country musician Casey Barnes and the great singer-songwriter Pete Murray. It's a brand new tune called Time to Burn. And speaking of time, our time in the Outback Club is nearing an end for today. So we'll finish it off with a blast from the past, Aussie country rock band of the 1970s, The Dingoes, with their song Boy on the Run. Thanks so much for joining me in the Outback Club today, and I look forward to your company again next week. Bye for now.

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1: I'm Mark Dransfield. Seven more Australian women and 14 children are expected to return from Syria. More from Sarah Warmby.
2: The group is expected to leave a Syrian detainment camp sometime this year. While children will be offered therapeutic support, News Corp reports adults returning who do not face criminal charges cannot be legally forced into counter-extremism programs. Critics argue it is ludicrous to allow individuals exposed to extreme ideologies back into the community without mandatory assessment. Sarah Warmby, Air News.
1: A fifth Melbourne man is behind bars after being charged as part of an ongoing investigation into the alleged access and distribution of ISIS propaganda. The 25-year-old was arrested at Melbourne's International Airport yesterday morning after flying in from Malaysia. Border Force allegedly finding ISIS-inspired violent extremist material on his phone. A woman's died after being hit by a car in Perth South. Police say it happened last night in a shopping centre car park, with the car hitting the 19-year-old pedestrian. The alleged driver, a 19-year-old man, is currently assisting police with their inquiries. A Qantas flight from Melbourne to Dallas has had to be diverted because of an unruly passenger. Brian Wilson reports he faces serious charges and a lifetime flight ban.
3: QF21 was en route from Melbourne to Dallas, Texas, when halfway across the Pacific, a man allegedly became disruptive and aggressive. Several passengers assisted the crew restrain the person, who it's alleged also bit a crew member during the incident. The Boeing 787 diverted to Papeete in Tahiti, where authorities boarded the aircraft. The flight later continued the journey on to the USA. Brian Wilson reporting.
1: Taiwan has reasserted its independence after US President Donald Trump warned the island against breaking away from China. Here's US correspondent Reid Butler.
4: A spokesperson for the Taiwanese president has said it is self-evident that Taiwan already is a sovereign, independent, democratic country, but added it is committed to maintaining the status quo with China, which is Taiwan neither declares independence or unites with China. It's a delicate balancing act. Donald Trump and his Chinese counterpart spoke extensively about the island during the summit in Beijing. We know China has escalated military drills in recent years and tensions are growing in the region. He's off golfing today. He's back on home soil, but he will soon decide whether to approve a $14 billion package of weapons to be sold to Taiwan. The US president has described the deal as a bargaining chip with China, raising questions about the reliability of ongoing US support for Taiwan. Reid Butler, Los Angeles.
1: And the Prime Minister has publicly congratulated Delta Goodrum for her top five finish at Eurovision 2026. Australia's finished fourth behind Bulgaria, Israel and Romania. Anthony Albanese says Delta Goodrum has cemented herself as a national star.
5: We're all cheering on, watching the coverage as the votes rolled in. And Delta Goodrum, I think, is someone who can be very, very proud of her efforts. And all Australians are proud.
1: This is Air News. Nathan Cleary's NRL future remains up in the air, with the Panthers halfback yet to make a decision on whether he'll stay at the club beyond next year. Sarah Patterson reports.
6: What Cleary does next has been a major talking point ever since his dad, Ivan, announced that he'd be stepping down as head coach of Penrith at the end of the 2027 season. Providing an update on his own situation, Nathan says he won't be making a call on his future for at least the next 6 to 8 weeks. Instead, his full focus will be on the upcoming State of Origin period. Sarah Patterson, Air Sport.
1: AFL, and a short time ago, Wallalup was leading Essendon 20-7 in the first quarter at the MCG. In tennis, the clay court preparations continue in Europe. Air Sport's Paul Walsh has the details.
7: Ukraine's Elena Svitolina has secured her third Rome Open title when she defeated Coco Gauff in three sets, 6-4, 6-7, 6-2. The world number 7 defeated Alina Rybakina and Iga Swiatek on her way to the final, proving the perfect preparation for next week's French Open. In the men's draw, it's Jannik Sinner taking on Casper Ruud later tonight. Hamburg, Geneva and Strasbourg will all host clay court tournaments this week, with the Aussies Alex de Minaur, Rinki Hijikata, Alexei Poprin, James Duckworth, Daria Kasatkina, Maya Joint and Talia Gibson all honing their skills before the second Grand Slam tournament of the year in Paris.
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This is Captain Paul Hannigan, the commanding officer of HMAS Albatross. HMAS Albatross has had a strong presence in the Shoalhaven community since commissioning as a naval air station on the 31st of August 1948. At its core, community engagement is about fostering meaningful, respectful, and lasting relationships between an organization and the people and groups it serves or affects. In the context of HMS Albatross, community engagement is not merely a formality or public relations exercise. It is a commitment to being a responsible neighbour, an active participant in local life, and a contributor to the broader well-being of the Shoalhaven region. HMS Albatross and Nowra, home of the Fleet Air Arm.

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1: I'm Mark Dransfield. The federal government is defending its budget decisions, despite a poll showing most Australians feel the Prime Minister broke an election promise on negative gearing and capital gains tax. Nearly half of those surveyed believe they'll be worse off after the budget. However, Federal Treasurer Jim Chalmers has told the ABC voters should focus on the substance of the change.
2: We didn't do this to get a bounce in the polls. We did it to get a boost in first-time ownership, particularly among younger Australians who've been locked out. And so this budget is full of hard decisions, not handouts. We've got a global oil shock putting a lot of pressure on people.
1: A man's been charged with murder after a fatal assault on the outskirts of Bundaberg in Queensland. Toby Goff reports.
3: Police have upgraded charges against a 33-year-old Bundaberg North man following the death of a local resident on Friday. Emergency crews were called to a Moore Park property just before 8 p.m. where they found a 42-year-old man unresponsive with severe injuries. He died at the scene. Detectives arrested the younger man nearby and he's now been charged with one count of murder following a weekend of investigations. He's been refused bail and will face court tomorrow. Toby Goff reporting.
1: And a man's been arrested after a woman was found dead in a Hobart home. Emergency services were called to Newtown yesterday afternoon. Tasmania police say investigations are ongoing to determine the cause of the woman's death. However, at this stage, it's being treated as suspicious. Tributes are flowing for a 38-year-old man who was killed by a shark while spearfishing off Perth's Rottnest Island. Nine News reporter Sarah Smith has more.
4: A group of mates were out spearfishing yesterday. They were from the northern suburbs. They're about 1 kilometre offshore at Horseshoe Reef when this awful attack happened. It was about 10 o'clock yesterday morning. That's when a 38-year-old man has been bitten on both his lower legs by a 4-metre great white shark. And unfortunately, his friends saw it all. They were forced to put him onto a boat and rush him to Geordie Bay Jetty where emergency services worked on him. But yeah, just an awful outcome.
1: Aussie teen female pilot Rose Donald has broken a world record while raising more than $70,000 for charity. Terry Daniel has the story.
5: Pilot Rose touched down at Essendon Airport yesterday morning in her trusty Cessna 172 aircraft. The Melbourne Year 12 student has become the youngest female private pilot to have flown solo around Australia in a general aviation aircraft. Rose gave Air News the stats.
6: I think my final route covered about 15,130-something k's, if I remember correctly. I left on the 6th of April, today's the 16th. That's around 40 days away from home, so 93 additional solo hours to go in my logbook.
5: The world record-breaking feat isn't just a personal achievement for Rose. She's been working to raise awareness and funds for the charity organisation Little Wings.
6: We've managed to raise around 73,000, which is absolutely incredible. Like, we were really optimistic that the Australian public would get behind us, and that's exactly what's happened over the past few weeks, and it's just been so amazing to see people banding together from like all sides of the country.
5: Little Wings is a non-profit organisation which provides free flights for children with serious illnesses based in regional areas to specialists in capital cities. Terry Daniel, Air News.
1: And briefly, Eurovision 2026 has been won by Bulgaria. Aussie Delta Goodrum placed fourth. This is Air News. Richmond coach Adam Uze believes winning the clearance battle will be key in this afternoon's clash against St Kilda. The Tigers will match up against the Saints' rucking duo of Tom DeConing and Rowan Marshall. Uze says his side is on the improve.
7: Our stoppage numbers and our ruck numbers, our clearance numbers have got better and better over the last month, so that battle is always going to be really important. The midfield battle every game is really important. Like, you want to win territory, you want to have opportunity to lock the ball in your front half, and to do that you need to win clearance.
1: And at halftime in the match underway, Wallyalup led Essendon 66-14 at the MCG. NRL, and a short time ago, the Titans were leading the Knights 6-0 in the first half in Brisbane. Meantime, a potentially season-ending injury to Taylan May has compounded the Tigers' heavy loss to the Sea Eagles. The strike centre was forced off Suncorp Stadium, clutching his shoulder during his side's 46-18 defeat. Tigers coach Benji Marshall fears May is facing a long stint on the sidelines.
8: Yeah, it's not good. I think it dislocated, so again, he'll have to get a scan, but yeah, could be season.
1: Turning to tennis, and local hero Jannik Sinner is through to the men's Italian Open singles final after beating world number 7 Daniel Medvedev. He'll take on Norway's Casper Ruud. And in the FA Cup, Man City took down Chelsea 1-0. Australian Independent Radio News.
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Hi, I'm Vanessa Lowe, long jump gold medalist and world record holder. When I was 15, I was waiting to catch my train. In a split second, my life changed. 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I was too close to the platform edge, lost my balance, and fell into the path of the oncoming train. I was in a coma for 2 weeks, and it took 2 years to walk again. So please, stand back, look up, and stay rail safe.

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2: 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It is now 17 minutes past 6 and it's been an interesting day. I've learned a few things. I hope you're enjoying yourselves. We had Wish You Were Here by Pink Floyd off their self-titled 1975 album. And at the start of the show, we had a personal favourite, A Boulevard of Broken Dreams by Green Day off their American Idiot album 2004. 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Hopefully they're back up and running. And we're going to get on with some more music. Let's keep on going.

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0: Yeah, a bit of Boston there for you. That's off their self-titled album from 1996. That was More Than a Feeling. Before that, there was Rock You Like a Hurricane by the Scorpions off their 1984 album, Coming Home. Def Leppard with Now off their X album. That was in 2002. I was actually to get a copy, and I actually liked that one. We had Sex on Is On Fire by Kings of Leon off their album, Only By The Night, in 2008. Kids Wanna Rock by Bryan Adams off Reckless, 1985. And Queen's Death On Two Legs from A Day At The Races, 1976. That song, Death On Two Legs, was written about the radio executives when they tried to get out of, Queen tried to get out of their contract. And, yeah, got them sued, so they had a lot more money. Anyway, the time is 6:41. You're on 2UFM. 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And if you're listening to us on the net, that's UU.org.au. And hopefully tonight you're going to enjoy this Aussie set. Some new acts, there's a local act coming. And yeah, let's keep going with the music.
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Squarepegs, a local group with Never Grip, off their Equivolve album. The copy I've got was remastered in 2025. Good friends of mine, actually. So, hi Ricky, hi Holly. Before that, we had Coming Home by the Radiators, I Feel the Heat, off in their 1980 album. We Can't Be Beaten by Rose Tattoo, off their Scar for Life album, which was released in 1982. Ride the Night Away by Jimmy Barnes off Working Class Man. And at the top of the set, Words Are Not Enough by John English. We have it's 7:02. You're on Triple UFM. I'm Jono, this is Let's Rock. I'm happy you're enjoying the music. Don't forget, Square Pegs plays around locally. Have a look on Facebook for their gig guide. And I'll post it onto the Let's Rock Facebook site. Catch them. They're a good duo. They are brilliant live. All right, we're going to go with some Screaming Jets. This one's for Shaz.

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6: These go to 11.

Airborne with It Ain't Over Till It's Over off No Guts, No Glory 2010. Dirty Deeds, Done Dirt Cheap off the AC/DC self-titled album Dirty Deeds from 1976. Back on the Borderline by Midnight Oil off Head Injuries, 1980. And we had a double helping of the Screaming Jets at the start of that set. Shiver and Helping Hand. That was off the Tears for Thought album from 1992. Well, here at Let's Rock, it's 7:26. I also like to play up-and-coming acts that are making a big scene on the national and the international circuit. We've got a couple of Australian acts that are doing pretty good, pretty well, fantastic. One Night Shift. They're a band from Sydney. They've just done their album launch for Outliers. I was lucky enough to get a pre-released CD, and I've been playing it on high rotation at home. And after that, we're going to have Tentris. They're actually over in Europe, absolutely slaying them. I see the Facebook pages, and they're absolutely giving it a good rocking. So I want you to enjoy yourself for the next however. I'm here till late. 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I'm Jono, and this is Let's Rock. Let's rock.

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right, that really kicked into gear. That set, didn't it? That was Symphony of Destruction by Megadeth off their Countdown to Destruction album, 1992. Because of You by Eurasia, I think it was, from 2023. For Whom the Bell Tolls, Metallica, off Ride the Lightning, 1984. We had The Risk by Temptress, who are absolutely, absolutely kicking goals over Europe and Britain. They played at the Carts and Horses last night, and apparently it went off like a frog in a sock. That's off their Queen of Crows album, 2024. And at the top of the set, I'll Be the Enemy by Noon Shift off Outliers. All right, the time is now 7:52. We have... Yeah, it's getting close to the end of the show, so thank you for listening. I'm Jono, this has been Let's Rock. 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That's it for another show. I hope you enjoyed the music. Thanks for listening. Please check out the Let's Rock Facebook. 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At 8 p.m. we'll have Artist of the Month with Max. I'll hope you join me again next Sunday at 6 p.m. Till then, stay beautiful, people. This is our last track for the night. I was playing this on the radio, on the TV, and Cher said, oh, you got to play that. This is Nightwish with Phantom of the Opera.

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2: 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We've got another great hour of local Shoalhaven and Illawarra music for you, so we hope you can stay tuned. Let's kick it off with Andy Pinko, a country singer from Sussex Inlet. This is his most recent release titled Visiting Hours.

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7: Thank you to all the sponsors of Triple U. We wouldn't be here without you. And before that short break, we heard from Lemon Eyes with their great track titled Golden. We heard from Kevin Bennett and The Flood, Kalala's own Kevin Bennett and The Flood, Break Your Fall. Corey Legg with In The Clear. We heard also from Taya Larson with Cry. Taya's new EP is out now too, by the way. You can listen to four new great tracks she's recorded. And we did also hear from her most recent EP, Daisy Pring, with 31st of June. Let's now hear from Vanessa Jade with a great version of the classic track titled At Last.

0: 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G'day, Marco.
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day. We just heard there with a great Sounds Delicious live version of Say You Love Me from Calico, and Vanessa J kicked us off with At Last. Let's now hear another great cover, Triple J, Like a Virgin, from the Gerringong Boys, Pacific Avenue, with Dancing Queen. Until next week, bye.

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10: Kennedy's upcoming tours include Christmas in July, George's River Buffet Lunch Cruise, Wednesday the 22nd of July 2026, Tour of Parliament House and High Tea, Friday the 21st of August 2026, Oktoberfest Spectacular VIP Package at the Harmony German Club, Saturday the 31st of October 2026, and Whispering Jack, the John Farnham Musical, Sunday the 20th of December 2026.

Hello, I am Gordon McKenzie, and around Australia, you are listening to Let the Bands Play, Australia's top band parade, brought to you from the studios of 3CR in Melbourne, Australia, broadcast throughout the nation via the internet, distributed by the Community Radio Network, and also heard on digital radio in the Melbourne metropolitan area. Opening this edition of Let the Bands Play, the Williams Ferry Engineering Band will play Tritch Tratch Polka by Johann Strauss Jr.

lovely, bright, toe-tapping music to start the program. We heard Tritch Tratch Polka, written by Johann Strauss Jr., arranged by Gough Richards, and played by the Williams Ferry Engineering Band, very much in the style of James Last. Yes, great toe-tapping music. Love to hear a lot more of that, that's for sure. The composer Frank W. Meacham was born around 1856 and lived until 1909. And yes, we will hear one of his very popular works now, and you are wondering, well, it's American Patrol, played by the Eastman Wind Ensemble.

Certainly a live performance there, very alive. And that was American Patrol, along with quite a few other melodies. American Patrol, written by Frank W. Meacham and played by the Eastman Wind Ensemble, musical director Frederick Fennell. I am Gorton McKenzie, and you are listening to Let the Bands Play, Australia's top band parade, which is heard on this station at this time every week, and is brought to you from the studios of 3CR in Melbourne, Australia, and broadcast throughout the nation via the internet, distributed by the Community Radio Network, and also heard on digital radio in the Melbourne metropolitan area. The band of Her Majesty's Royal Marines Scotland will now play Calling All Workers.

Calling All Workers, written by Eric Coates, was played by the band of Her Majesty's Royal Marines, Scotland. Musical director, Lieutenant Barry Mills. Yes, you are listening to Let the Bands Play, and I am Gordon McKenzie. In time now to hear from Harry Mortimer and his All-Star Brass with El Abanico.

A nice bright performance there of Il Labanico, written by Alfredo Giavoloi. And we heard the performance by Harry Mortimer and his all-star brass. Radetzky March, Opus 228, is a march composed by Johann Strauss Sr., the father, and dedicated to Field Marshal Joseph Radetzky von Radetzk. And it was first performed on the 31st of August, 1848, in Vienna. So let's enjoy now the central band of the Royal British Legion, playing Radetzky March.

one of the very popular tunes of all time, Radetzky March, written by Johann Strauss, the father, number one, and arranged by Lawrence, and it was played by the central band of the Royal British Legion. The Brighaus and Rastrick Band is next on the program, and will play Gold and Silver.

Yes, the beautiful Gold and Silver, written by Franz Leha and played by the Brighouse and Rastrick Band, conducted by Alan Withington. Time now to hear from the band of the South Australia Police, and the band will play The Syncopated Clock by Leroy Anderson.

shouldn't be relying upon that clock for the time. The syncopated clock, written by Leroy Anderson, was played by the band of the South Australia Police musical director Doug Drysdale. One of our regular listeners and supporters of Let the Bands Play, Dorothy Lord, celebrated her birthday since our last program, and with all of the candles on her birthday cake, even the soldiers from the nearby military base arrived to be sure everything was safe. So let's now listen to the Fairy Band with the Soldiers Chorus from Faust.

And a nice, tight, polished performance there. Soldier's Chorus from Faust, written by Charles Gounod, arranged by Gordon Langford. We heard the performance by the Fairy Band, musical director Kenneth Dennison. I am Gordon McKenzie, and you are listening to Let the Bands Play, Australia's top band parade, which is heard on this station at this time every week, and is brought to you from the studios of 3CR in Melbourne, Australia, and broadcast throughout the nation via the internet, distributed by the Community Radio Network, and also heard on digital radio in the Melbourne metropolitan area. Now, band fans, we come to the Sousa Spot. The Australian Army Band of the 3rd Military District will play Manhattan Beach.

A lovely bright performance there of Manhattan Beach, written by John Philip Sousa and played by the Australian Army Band of the 3rd Military District, musical director Captain Barry Bignall. Now, band fans, we come to an extended sacred music spot. Judith Durham will now sing the Lord's Prayer, and we will follow that with the pipes and drums and military band of the Royal Scots Dragoon Guards playing Amazing Grace.

heard the incomparable Judith Durham singing the Lord's Prayer written by Malott. And what clear, beautiful diction. How refreshing to hear a perfect voice. And then we heard Amazing Grace, written by Newton, arranged by Fairbairn, played by the Pipes and Drums and Military Band of the Royal Scots Dragoon Guards. And that was the Sacred Music Spot in Let the Bands Play. I am Gorton McKenzie, and you are listening to Let the Bands Play, Australia's top band parade, which is heard on this station at this time every week, and is brought to you from the studios of 3CR in Melbourne, Australia, and broadcast throughout the nation via the internet, distributed by the Community Radio Network, and also heard on digital radio in the Melbourne metropolitan area. And now, the band of the Grenadier Guards will play Nimrod from the Enigma Variations by Elgar.

And what a lovely performance there we heard of Nimrod by Elgar and played by the band of the Grenadier Guards. You heard it right here on Let the Bands Play, where I am Gorton McKenzie. Let's enjoy now the band of the 3rd Battalion Light Infantry playing the Andante from Piano Concerto No. 21 by Mozart. And the band of the RAF Germany playing Theme from Zorba the Greek.

And what fun was had in always there. Yes, we heard Theme from Zorba the Greek, written by Mikis Theodorakis, arranged by Whitcomb, played by the band of the RAF Germany, and sneaking in before that, we heard the band of the 3rd Battalion Light Infantry playing the Andante from Piano Concerto No. 21 by Mozart. Band fans, we have just about come to the end of the program. I am Gorton McKenzie, and yes, you've been listening to Let the Bands Play, and so I bid you good tidings, good health, and I thank you for listening.

0: Sounds of the Manhattan Night. From New York, jazz, nice and easy. With Tom Parker.
1: Thank you, James B., and hi, everyone. Tom Parker with you for the next 2 hours, our musical bag, Nostalgia with the Accent on Jazz. A delight to spend these 2 hours together with you. This is our time. Our time to relive laid-back sounds of yesteryear. From New York, jazz, nice and easy.

Serge Chaloff, great lyrical baritone saxophonist out of the 1940s and 50s, a star of this instrument, but unfortunately just couldn't handle the tempo that musicians lived under during that period of time. Drugs, of course, was his big thing in the biggest way, and at one stage he alone virtually turned the whole of the Woody Herman Orchestra onto stuff, with Chaloff being the dealer. Well, as the band deteriorated before Woody Herman's eyes, as good a baritone saxophonist that he was, well, Woody Herman dumped him. Not long after this album, Serge Chaloff was dead due to excessive body misuse at the age of 34, if you don't mind. This is his album, such a good album too, called Blue Serge, marvellous CD release, out on the label Capitol, and a great standard too. Like New York in June. How about you? From Manhattan, this borough of New York, we'd like to welcome in stations now throughout Australia. Across Greater Sydney over FM 99.3 and 88.5. 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I would like to welcome you all to the sounds of New York City. Yes, Tom Parker in the chair, and only good things ahead of us, right? You betcha. Enjoy these sounds together with me.

been listening there to Larry Gale, a prominent bass player on the New York scene for, well over 50 years. He toured with Benny Carter and Herbie Mann. California years, too, for Larry Gale, with working with people like Jimmy Smith and Clark Terry and Uncle Tom Cobley and all. In other words, the whole schmear. Strictly mainstream, along with a very fine vocal style. Hope you enjoy the sounds of Larry Gale's and a composition that's been bashed and bashed and bashed. But each treatment is very good. Round Midnight, Thelonious Monk's Round Midnight. Sounds of Larry Gale's. The trumpet playing of Blue Mitchell was very much a staple of our musical diet, talking about the 1960s and 70s. Blue Mitchell enjoyed fame within that Horace Silver quintet, you know, the quintet that virtually defined the term soul jazz during those 60s and 70s years. So when Blue Mitchell left that Silver group, the mid-1960s, he was a sensation. He was a sensational live draw himself. He signed up with Blue Note and later on with Mainstream Records, where he proceeded to release albums in kind of a funk and blues vein. Blue Mitchell's life in jazz, however, was short-lived, some 21 years with us, and cancer took him in California at the really silly age of 49. Crazy, isn't it? Year of 1979. Well, this is the 1970 mainstream album. It's simply called Blue Mitchell. That's Walter Bishop on piano, Jimmy Forrest on tenor sax, the rhythm of Larry Gale's, we go again, and Doug Sides' company, the trumpet of Blue Mitchell.

That also happens to be his composition. Composition of Blue Mitchell, his trumpet, and composition called Mi Hermano. It's taken from that album called, simply, Blue Mitchell, mainstream record from the year of 1970. Yes, it's two of a kind time. Yes, it is. This is where we place two song titles together in sentence form, making that your two of a kind. Okay. Now, we're saying this week, we're saying hi to Marion Howell. Marion Howell, Sydney Sider. Thanks for your two of a kind, Marion, together with all the nice things that you've written regarding our show. It's very kind of you. Thank you. Well, here's Marion's two of a kind. I love you more than you know.

Oh, I Love You More Than You Know. It's Frank Sinatra and Stacey Kent. Two of a kind, a good two of a kind, thanks to Sydney Sider, Mary.

across Australia on the Community Radio Network with me, Tom. You know, if jazz was in the doldrums as the 1960s became the 70s, there were still some great groups playing acoustic jazz. One of the finest was the Harold Land and Bobby Hutcherson group. From 1968 onward, the California-based tenor saxophonist Harold Land and the vibes player Bobby Hutcherson, they toured together and cleverly made records using the group under Hutcherson's name for Blue Note, and then under Harold Land's name for the label Cadet, and later on to Mainstream Records. Straight ahead sessions with just a soul jazz edge. I have the Mainstream session here with Harold Land's leadership this time. The album is called A New Shade of Blue, from the year of 1970.

called Ode to Angela. Bill Henderson on piano, the bass playing of Buster Williams, and on drums and percussion, Billy Hart and Mitume. And of course, up front, the vibes of the late Bobby Hutcherson. We lost him a couple of years ago, sadly. And on tenor, Harold Land. A good album, this one. Mainstream Records from the year of 1970. The album, A New Shade of Blue. Torch songs, songs of love, its comings and goings. Torch songs.

go to bed, goodbye, and I will say goodbye. Sarah Vaughan, Tort Songs. The perennial tenor saxophonist favourite, Zoot Sims, throughout his prolific career, was a busy man. Recorded a total of some 525 studio sessions and live recordings. Not bad going, right? And of course, at the same time, honing his chops in the big and small bands of from Goodman and Herman, Artie Shaw, Stan Kenton, etc. His recorded legacy wasn't only limited to instrumentalists. He recorded with singers Anita O'Day and Sarah Vaughan, Lambert Hendricks and Ross, and on. Zoot Sims was best known as a sideman, however, and also for his work with his old tenor sax buddy Al Conn. On tenor or soprano sax, Zoot Sims very quietly produced quality, first-rate performances. In other words, he was the true professional. It's going to check him out now, this time in the hands of, very good company. How about on that rhythm machine? Piano, it's Count Basie, together with Zoot Sims.

0: and very good company there with Count Basie on piano, Zoot Sims and his tenor, John Hurd on bass, and Louis Bell's drums, and that good old Honeysuckle Rose. Well, we're going to hear some more of Zoot Sims right now. Well, we've heard that instrumental side of the man. Let's now enjoy the sideman side of Zoot Sims, backing Carmen McRae.
1: Okay, some of these songs I did know the approximate dates. I think that Good Morning Heartache she recorded in 1941. This next song I think she did in 1940. This one's called I'm Gonna Lock My Heart and Throw Away the Key. One, two, three.

Carmen McRae together with Zoot Sims and the guys, and a tribute to Billie Holiday. Gonna lock my heart, throw away the key. George Coleman, over the years, has been greatly admired by other musicians. The Memphis-born tenor saxophonist, though, has rarely enjoyed public success. His record albums are few and far between, only because George Coleman looks on record producers the way some prize fighters look on the boxing promoter Don King. And that is with justifiable suspicion that they don't have his interest entirely at heart. Consequently, the few recordings that have appeared have tended to be self-produced. And this is his album. The album is called Danger, High Voltage.

Well, it's one of those pop songs that have just been enjoyed in both popular fashion and also in the field of jazz. It's a portrait of Jenny and Sterling album, this one, Danger High Voltage, tenor saxophonist George Coleman. Some nice trumpet work there also from Jim Rotondi on that Portrait of Jenny. From New York, this is Jazz Nice and Easy, serving Australia with laid-back sounds designed with only you in mind. Restful sounds to ease you in, or ease you out, of that helter-skelter day. In Manhattan, I'm Tom Parker. It's time now for our special of the week, Sound Trilogy. Three tracks of that special guest, or a musical theme.

The name? Well, infinitely forgettable. His lyrics? Never. Harold Adamson, like so many craftsmen within his trade, wrote the words to fit countless melodies, many of them golden hits, most of them standards. With a pecking order of greatness in regard to a hit song, the order runs something like this. The song, the singer, the orchestra, the composer, and if you're still interested, the lyricist. Take the classic hit, Stardust. The song, singer, Nat King Cole, the orchestra, Gordon Jenkins, the composer, Hoagy Carmichael, the lyricist, Well, in this case, one Mitchell Parrish. So you see, lyricist, definitely a back of the bus, placing them in the sharing of plaudits regarding a song's success. Unsung heroes in the making of songs that really brighten up our day. Harold Adamson was one such writer.

Everything I Have Is Yours. The lyrics of Harold Adamson. He was born 1906, the New Jersey native, attended Harvard University. He was an actor in summer stock and for fun started writing lyrics. Immediately, he struck pay dirt with the writing of the lyrics to the now classic standard, Time on My Hands, written in 1930. The huge success of this song said goodbye to Harvard and hello to New York and what would be the start of an exciting life. Adamson joined a fraternity of writers of both song and rhyme that became linchpins of what we now call the era of the popular song. Vincent Newman's Mac David, another fellow lyricist. He wrote along with Hoagy Carmichael and Walter Donaldson, Vernon Duke, Duke Ellington and Victor Young. The songs, like the company he kept, were exceptional.

Mary Stallings, Time on My Hands. The lyrics of Harold Adamson. Hollywood called with Harold Adamson packing his bags. 1933, signed by MGM. Profuse books of songs released, all with that indelible stamp, the quality lyric. Songs, You're a Sweetheart, Manhattan Serenade, It's a Wonderful World, 7:20 in the books, a lovely way to spend an evening. I couldn't sleep a wink last night. Some of the exceptional standards written by a master of his craft, Harold Adamson.

structures, ideally suited to the melody they showcased, and at the same time words easy to memorize and to sing. His lyrics often had a poetic air of symmetry and imagery that elevated them far above mere words to a song. He was a fertile contributor of outstanding songs to the golden age of popular music. Harold Adamson was inducted into the Songwriters Hall of Fame. His lyrics remain forever with us. Lyricist Harold Adamson. And that's our sound trilogy of the week.

Oh, indeed. That's the big sound of Louis Belson, who occupied a place in jazz history that really was quite unique. You see, he worked in all of the big bands, from Ellington to Benny Goodman, Harry James, Tommy Dorsey, Count Basie, the whole lot. He was also famous for his usage of two bass drums within his kit. Louis Belson, apart from his gifted talents as a musician, also happened to be perhaps the most liked and the most respected musician over the past three, four, five decades by both black and white musicians, a rarity indeed. He was quite a man. We've lost him, we miss him, but thankfully, of course, we have his albums to enjoy, the album like this one. The album is called Don't Stop Now, and we listened there, of course, to the Victor Herbert composition, and a goodie. It's such an old one, but a great one. That's Indian Summer with Louis Belson. Well, why don't we stay with a little summer sound now and enjoy the summer at its very best, musically, that is, in the hands of Bobby Scott and Art Farmer.

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5: A drone attack on 14 regions across Russia is entirely justified. He said it was a response to Moscow's continuing attacks on Ukraine's cities. From Kyiv, here's Abdujalil Abdurasulov.
6: One of the main targets of the Ukrainian strikes was an oil refinery in Moscow. Russian officials claim that the plant's production facilities were not affected. The debris of an intercepted drone also fell on the territory of one of Moscow's main airports, Sheremetyevo. Russia's military says it intercepted more than 500 drones that targeted regions across the country. This attack follows Russia's own massive airstrikes on Ukraine. Just this week alone, Moscow launched more than 3,000 drones and nearly 80 missiles, killing 52 people, Kyiv claims. President Zelensky says the message of their response for Moscow is to stop its war against Ukraine.
5: Health authorities in the Democratic Republic of Congo say they've confirmed a case of Ebola in the city of Goma as countries in the region try to contain an outbreak. So far, there have been around 80 reported deaths. From Nairobi, here's Thomas Makwana.
7: This is a particularly dangerous strain of Ebola virus, and the three towns that are most affected with this current outbreak are near the border with Uganda and South Sudan. So all these three countries share borders, and Ituri province, the epicenter of this current outbreak, is where all this is happening. The capital of that province is Bunia City, and Bunia City is well known to be a mining center. A lot of people do a lot of trading, a lot of cross-border trading between all those three countries. And this is why WHO has elevated the risk of transmission between the borders of this country to another level.
5: South Korea's prime minister has warned that the government could use emergency powers to block a planned strike at Samsung Electronics, which is due to start on Thursday. Samsung is the world's biggest memory chip maker. Jake Kwan has this report from Seoul.
8: Samsung Electronics is the most profitable company in South Korea's history. The AI boom is making its memory chips the country's most valuable export. Its shareholders are ecstatic, but their workers are demanding a bigger cut of the sudden windfall. The company's biggest union wants it to set aside 15% of its profit for bonuses. The two sides will continue talks on Monday. Prime Minister Kim said if there was no deal, the government may have to protect the economy by forcing the union to stay at work.
5: Jake Kwan reporting. A son of the Palestinian president Mahmoud Abbas has won a seat on the decision-making central committee of the ruling Fatah party. This comes amid a looming succession battle for control of the embattled Palestinian Authority. 64-year-old Yasser Abbas is a millionaire businessman who spends most of his time in Canada. World news from the BBC. Chinese state media says at least one person's died and nine are still missing after a pickup truck fell into a flooded river on Saturday evening. The vehicle was crossing a bridge in the rural Guangxi region in southwest China. An overnight search operation has rescued five people. Heavy rain in southern China has led to widespread flooding. London police have launched an urgent investigation into allegations that some officers protecting the royal family at Windsor Castle left their posts unattended and even slept while on duty. Media reports say up to 30 members of the Royalty and Specialist Protection Squad are under investigation for misconduct. Thomas McGill has this report.
0: The Met says the alleged behaviour falls below the high standards expected of its officers. The inquiry will be conducted by its Directorate of Professional Standards. It will assess whether any officers should be placed on restricted duties. A decision is expected before the end of next week. In June last year, an intruder managed to scale a wall into a restricted area at the castle before being arrested by police. It's understood the royal household has been informed about the investigation.
5: A senior French prosecutor says all the allegations of sexual violence made against the actor Patrick Bruel will be dealt with together in Nanterre. The Paris prosecutor told French television that there were at least four complaints against the actor, who denies all the accusations against him. In men's football, the English club Chelsea have appointed Xabi Alonso as their new manager. After winning the World Cup as a player with Spain, Alonso built his reputation as a coach at the German club Bayer Leverkusen, leading them to their first Bundesliga title in 2024. Confirmation of Xabi Alonso's arrival comes a day after Chelsea lost the FA Cup final to Manchester City. That's the latest world news from the BBC.
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Hello there and welcome to this week's episode of Global Village. My name's Habib, and for the next hour I'll be taking you on a musical journey that celebrates life through the culture and diversity of world music. Thanks for joining us for the program today. Some of the countries we'll be visiting include Madagascar, Spain, France, and Cuba. So wherever you may happen to be listening in this big wide world, sit back, get comfortable, because our magical carpet is about to take off. To start the show today, let's go to Senegal.

music from Brazil, the track Tombo in 7/4 by A Bossa Electrica, and that's from the album The Very Best of Brazil. And before that, music from France, we heard a remake of Cuban Mambo King Perez Prado's Virgen de la Macarena, and the track Loco by Loving Paris from the album Latin Quarter. And to open the show today, music from Senegal by Dabi Balde and the track Kaye Wasma from the album Think Global, West Africa Unwired. 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Let's continue our musical odyssey now and go to Cuba.

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Clan Greco and the track Astral from the compilation album Reserved Aperitif. And before that, music from Iran, the track Afsungar, performed by Arian from the album The Rough Guide to the Music of Iran. And before that, music from Cuba, we heard Carlos Puebla's tribute to Che Guevara titled Hasta Siempre. 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And a big shout out to listeners on 3UG 106.9 FM radio in Alexandra, Victoria. Hope you're enjoying the program today. Let's continue our musical journey now and go to Portugal.

Sydney-based Indian producer, composer and tabla player Talvin Singh, performing there with Rakesh Chaubasia and the track Heaven from the album World Meditation. Before that, music from Madagascar, we heard Raiza Saeed performing Mifohaza from the album Zebu Nation. And before that, music from Spain, the track Ramona, performed by Le Gitan de Badajoz, from the original soundtrack to the film Lecho Drum. And to open that set, music from Portugal, we heard Cristina Branco performing Fado Perdição from the album The Rough Guide to Fado. 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That brings us to the end of the program today. I hope you've enjoyed listening to Global Village, and I look forward to your company again at the same time next week. I'm going to leave you now with music from Tunisia. This is oud player Anwar Brahim and the track L'Oiseau de Bois.

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G'day, I'm Walshy from Good Morning Country. I trust that you'll wake a little earlier and following the 5am BBC World News, you'll join in with Good Morning Country right here on Triple UFM.

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you ask someone, "Are you okay?" and they say no. 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
1: Blackwater had to live back in the swamp where strange green reptiles crawl. 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

0: Hello, friends out there in Radio Land. Join me. Oh, by the way, it's Pete Bramman here. Join me every Wednesday between 2 and 4 for the Super Terrific Happy Hour. I mean, it's so super terrific. It goes for 2 hours. That's the beauty of the show. Expect the unexpected. 60s, 70s, 80s, one-hit wonders, maybe some hillbilly honky-tonk. You just never know. Isn't that right, Tom?
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3: Kennedy's upcoming tours include Christmas in July, George's River Buffet Lunch Cruise, Wednesday the 22nd of July 2026, Tour of Parliament House and High Tea, Friday the 21st of August 2026, Oktoberfest Spectacular VIP Package at the Harmony German Club, Saturday the 31st of October 2026, and Whispering Jack, the John Farnham musical, Sunday the 20th of
4: President Zelensky has said Ukraine's massive overnight drone attack on 14 regions across Russia was entirely justified as a response to Moscow's prolongation of the war and its continuing attacks on Ukraine's cities. He said the attack sent a clear message that the Russian state must end its war. Our Russia editor Steve Rosenberg reports.
5: It was one of the largest Ukrainian drone attacks on Russia since Russia's full-scale invasion of Ukraine, and the Moscow area was one of the chief targets. Energy infrastructure was hit too. Among installations targeted, a Moscow oil refinery. The Russian military says it has shot down hundreds of Ukrainian drones over Russia in the last 24 hours. This follows one of Russia's heaviest drone and missile attacks on the Ukrainian capital.
4: Senior health officials from the Democratic Republic of Congo are visiting an eastern province where 80 people are reported to have died of Ebola. Thomas Mukwana reports from Nairobi.
6: A new case of Ebola has been found in the eastern city of Goma near the border with Rwanda. More than 250 people are thought to be affected by the outbreak so far. Most of the more than 80 suspected deaths from the virus were in the Congolese Ituri province near the border with Uganda and South Sudan. The DRC's neighbors, Kenya and Uganda, have enhanced screening at ports of entry. Several humanitarian organizations, including the WHO and Doctors Without Borders, are assisting local authorities to contain the outbreak. Experts warn that insecurity and high population mobility may hinder response efforts to contain the spread.
4: The United Arab Emirates has condemned a drone attack on a nuclear power plant in Abu Dhabi, calling it a dangerous escalation. The foreign ministry said the UAE reserved the right to respond, including militarily. Here's Orlando Teal.
7: In a statement, the UAE's defence ministry said a drone arriving from the west hit an electrical generator at the power station. It said two other drones were successfully dealt with. The head of the United Nations nuclear watchdog, Rafael Grossi, condemned the attack. His organisation said radiation levels at the site remain normal. No one was reported injured at the Baraka plant, which provides around a quarter of the country's electricity. The UAE has not said who carried out the attack, but it has previously accused Iran of targeting its infrastructure during the US and Israel's conflict with Tehran.
4: Iran's state media say the US has failed to make any concrete concessions in its latest response to Iran's proposals to restart peace talks. One report said Washington was demanding that Iran close all but one of its nuclear sites and transfer its stockpile of highly enriched uranium to the US. It said Washington was also refusing to release even a quarter of Iran's frozen assets. BBC News. The authorities in Norway say they've arrested a Chinese man for alleged spying. 10 days ago, a Chinese woman was arrested, accused of setting up a company in Norway in order to download data from satellites in polar orbit. The Norwegian Interior Security Service has singled out China and Russia as the main espionage threats. A Nepalese mountain guide has broken his own world record by climbing Mount Everest for a 32nd time. Kami Rita Sherpa first reached the summit in 1994. His latest ascent was confirmed on Sunday morning. Sunday also saw a record 11th ascent by a woman, Lhakpa Sherpa, nicknamed the Mountain Queen. Crowds of raucous flag-waving fans in Bulgaria have welcomed home the country's first ever winner of the Eurovision Song Contest. Dara, who won Saturday's competition by a huge margin, took to a pop-up stage at Sofia Airport to sing her winning hit, Bangaranga. The frontman of the 1970s American band Dr. Hook, Dennis LeCourrier, has died. He was 76. The group was best known for songs such as Sharing the Night Together, Sylvia's Mother, and this.
0: When you're in love with a beautiful woman, it's hard.
4: Speaking to the BBC in 2014, Dennis LeCourrier explained how the band got its name.
2: We were a bar band, and we didn't really have a name. We were just playing, you know, you play, when you play in bars, you play anything you have to play to not be killed, pretty much. And we needed a name. They wanted to put a name in the window. And Dr. Hook, we had the fellow you saw, Ray, with Ray's the eye patch. Mm. And that was an instant, you know, kind of iconic situation. So we just called it Dr. Hook.
4: Dennis LeCourrier, who has died at the age of 76. BBC News.
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And a very good morning to you. Yes, it is Monday morning. It is May 18, and this is Good Morning Country from the bunker situated in Harrington on the mid-north coast of New South Wales. We're actually halfway between Taree and Port Macquarie, and we're coming to you on your way.

Sunday morning. What's on the agenda this morning? Well, this week we've got an album of the week. Yes, we've finally got a new release over the desk. It's from New Zealand singer-songwriter Jenny Smith. Now, Jenny's very well credentialed in her country, but Australia are just getting to learn about this very talented young lady. Her brand new debut album, The Girl Next Door, is our album of the week. And I'll chat with Jenny in Auckland and feature a track from that album and give you the opportunity to win it right here on Good Morning Country. That'll happen just after the 6:30 news. But coming up in around about 20 minutes from now, we've got the Rural Livestock Report. But apart from the album of the week and the Rural Livestock Report and the regular news bulletins, it is a musical morning on this Monday morning. Whatever's on your agenda today, I hope you're able to achieve everything that you've got planned for. So let's get to the Fargon Beauties, who are standing by, and they'll get the music up and running on this Monday morning.

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That's Lex Kay and music from Lex's catalog, Pushing Time Again, The Outback Cops, featuring Tyson Coleman and Quad Bike Drovers. Folks, we are working through to the Rural Livestock Report. It'll be along in just on 6 minutes from now. We've got his last rodeo, and love to go mustering again from the catalogue of Lex Kay.

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5: To 1,328 cents a kilo dressed weight. The light lamb indicator fell 38.37 cents, tipping 1,041.12 cents on Friday morning, which was 129.37 cents down on last month and 302.80 cents up on last year. The heavy lamb indicator also fell by 44.05 cents over the past week to be sitting at 1,063.54 cents a kilo carcass weight. That is a decrease of 70.18 cents over the past month and up 208.67 cents on the same time last year. That concludes today's market update, brought to you by Auctions Plus, dedicated to connecting ag.

0: very good morning to you as you're waking around Australia on this Monday morning. It is May 18. And folks, we're working our way through the news and weather and reminding you there is an album of the week this morning, and that'll take place following the 6:30 news. That's, of course, is Eastern Standard Time. And we'll give you the opportunity to win a copy of Jenny Smith's debut album. The prolific singer-songwriter and award winner is spreading her wings into Australia musically. And this album is a wonderful indication of just where she's at. We'll give you the chance. Hold the phones. We will give you the cue to call at the appropriate time. But I've got a wonderful lineup on this next section of our musical journey, heading to that news and weather. That's coming up here on Good Morning Country with Walshy. Good morning.
1: 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Oh. Uncle, what are you up to? 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
7: Hi everyone, it's the boy from the bush, Lee Kernaghan here, and you've tuned in to my mate Walshy on Good Morning Country.

That's Lee Kernaghan with James Blundell and Great Southern Land. Prior to that, Lee with Adam Brand and Steve Ford, Spirit of the Bush. We had Travis Sinclair joining Lee with I'm From the Country. And Lee Kernaghan and Troy Cassidaly with Working for the Man. And Lee Kernaghan, Troy Cassidaly, and Casey Chambers of Walker Country Mile. If you're departing top of the hour, thank you for your company this morning. I do hope you can join myself tomorrow from the bunker from 5. We'll do it all again. To take us to the news is Lee Kernaghan with Trisha Yearwood, and the Wolfies will drop by with Lee Kernaghan to take us out.

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2: Good morning, I'm Lee Harrison. An international emergency has been declared by the World Health Organization due to an outbreak of Ebola in Central Africa. Nearly 90 people have been killed by the recent spike in Congo and Uganda. BBC correspondent Emery Macamino says doctors, nurses and experts are heading to the impacted area.
3: Teams are being deployed on the ground. We understand that they haven't yet set up the Ebola treatment centers. So teams from the government and as well as teams from aid workers, they'll be deploying to the epicenter, which is Mongwalo. So at the moment, you have tons of medical equipment and PPE being airlifted by the WHO and also by the response team from the Congolese government.
2: The Prime Minister's defending the government's budget in the face of polling that shows Australians think Labor lied about changes to negative gearing and capital gains tax. Opposition leader Angus Taylor announced his own plans to end bracket creep in his budget reply if the coalition returns to government in 2028. Anthony Albanese says he's supporting Australians right now.
4: We've got tax cuts on July 1, and next year we'll have another tax cut on July 1, and we'll have as well our WATO, our Working Australian Tax Offset, of $250, which will be permanent. Now, there's an enormous black hole in the coalition costings.
2: An unruly passenger has allegedly bitten a flight attendant on a plane heading for the United States. The Qantas flight from Melbourne to Dallas was forced to divert to Tahiti to drop the man off. Local police are investigating while the man's been banned from all Qantas flights. The Department of Foreign Affairs has confirmed no Australians were killed after a freight train smashed into a public bus in central Bangkok. Donna Sirimana reports.
5: The collision near Makassan Station triggering a fierce blaze that engulfed the bus carrying dozens of civilians and damaged several nearby vehicles. Initial reports suggest the bus became trapped on the tracks during heavy traffic, leaving the oncoming train unable to stop in time. Emergency crews have contained the fire and are continuing to search the wreckage for survivors. Donna Sirimana reporting.
2: Australians behind the wheel are being urged to slow down and drive safer this Road Safety Week. WA is experiencing one of the worst starts to the year compared to the rest of the country. Rhys Heron from WA's RAC says the impact of road trauma is far-reaching.
6: National Road Safety Week is an important opportunity to have a conversation about road safety with the people you care about. Make a commitment to always travel safe, whether you're driving, riding or walking.
2: And a number of health organisations, including Cancer Council Australia, are urging the government to hold firm on current anti-smoking measures. In an open letter, the group says they're concerned that tobacco companies are trying to use the rise in the black market to get current tax levels relaxed. This is Air News. West Coast has come from behind to upset the Giants by 17 points in the AFL. It snaps a six-game losing streak for the Eagles. St Kilda's defeated a depleted Richmond by 36 points at Marvel Stadium. Essendon coach Brad Scott believes his side blew any chance of victory against Fremantle early in the match. The Dockers dominated the first half, kicking 10 goals to 1, eventually running out 43-point winners. Scott says the players let themselves down in the opening term.
7: The contest is the non-negotiable part of it, and that was just in the first quarter, nowhere near where it needed to be, particularly given against any opponent, but an opponent that's won 8 in a row.
2: The New Zealand Warriors have torn the Brisbane Broncos apart in the NRL's Magic Round, New Zealand beating the home side by 42 points to 12. Warriors hooker Wade Egan says the club's fans helped them deliver.
8: Everywhere we go, to be fair, we don't have an away game. We sell out stadiums in Sydney, Brisbane, wherever we go, so it's awesome. Then we've got the best fans in the comp.
2: In other games, the Panthers have defeated the Dragons and the Knights too good for the Titans. And Conor McGregor will make his UFC comeback in a rematch against Max Holloway, a welterweight bout in mid-July in Las Vegas. Australian Independent Radio News.
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10: Morning, welcome to Monday. It's the 18th of May today. Your forecast, cloudy conditions, very high chance of rain most likely in the afternoon, the evening. Some light winds as well. A little bit of light stuff out there at the moment, actually. Expect the tops today, 22 for Nowra, 19 for Ulladulla, and 18 degrees for Barrel. Looking ahead, tomorrow, cloudy conditions, very high chance of rain most likely in the morning, the afternoon, and 19 degrees. Wednesday, mostly sunny, slight chance of a shower along the coastal fringe, near zero chance elsewhere, and 19. Thursday, partly cloudy conditions with a medium chance of showers, and 19. It's currently 16 here at Bomaderry, Ulladulla 16, Kiama's got 17, and Barrel's got 11 degrees. Let's see what's happening on the roads.
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10: No problems on your roads this morning. A little bit of drizzle out there, as I mentioned earlier. A little bit slippery, so make sure you take it easy on those roads. Make sure you got some headlights on as well. Catching a train this morning on the South Coast Line, all looking okay at this stage. Morning, it's Chance with you this morning. Great to be back after a couple of weeks. Thanks for the guys for filling in. Beck with me after 7 o'clock this morning. Catching up with Sally McLean. We're going to talk oysters this morning. We'll talk about the Naruma Oyster Festival. Some great news coming out of that one. Liza Butler, the member for South Coast, should be on the show as well. And we're going to catch up with Rick and Fred from the Keith Payne Foundation. Talk about what the budget meant to veterans. We'll talk about that as the morning goes by. Great music to get you started on your Monday. You've got some Elton John, Giorgio Moroder, and we'll also do some Stranglers as well. Welcome to Monday morning here at The U's.
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0: It's the Stranglers here at Triple U. It's Golden Brown morning. It's Chance with you this morning. From our community file, the Wernick Craft Cottage in Plunkett Street, Nowra, is having a May Madness sale for the whole of the month of May. Now, members are going to discount some of their favourite creations so shoppers can take it home or take home a real bargain. Everyone's encouraged to come along, visit the cottage, see some amazing variety of handmade items, and still with great skill and love as well. It's the Wernick Craft Cottage. It's in Plunkett Street, Nowra, between 9:30 and 3:30 today and tomorrow. Get down and check it out. Next, we've got the sponsors back with some more great music with some Jimmy Barnes here at the U's.
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0: In news headlines, I'm Lee Harrison. Making news today, opposition leader Angus Taylor has urged coalition supporters to believe again after outlining an ambitious policy response. Mr. Taylor used his budget reply to announce a $22 billion plan to cut income taxes over the next 4 years. A woman's been charged with assaulting a paramedic and a police officer in Sydney. Emergency services were responding to a concern for welfare when a 23-year-old is accused of punching a paramedic in the groin and scratching an officer on the hand. China's president's believed to have warned his US counterpart the countries could clash if the issue of Taiwan is not handled properly. Xi Jinping and Donald Trump have met during the American leader's visit to China. And scientists say the developing El Niño in the Pacific Ocean could be one of the strongest on record. Global forecasters warn it's looking more likely we could see what's called a super El Niño when sea surface temperatures climb 1.5 degrees above normal. In air sport, the Geelong Cats have thumped the Brisbane Lions by 41 points in a grand final rematch at the Gabba. And New South Wales has claimed the Women's State of Origin series after winning their second match against Queensland 14-10. These stories and more today.
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2: Morning, your 6:30 forecast. Cloudy conditions. There's a very high chance of rain, most likely this afternoon and this evening. Light winds. Expect the tops today, 22 degrees for Nowra. Ulladulla, you'll have 19. Barrel, 18 degrees. Looking ahead, tomorrow, cloudy conditions. Very high chance of rain, most likely in the morning and the afternoon, 19 degrees. Wednesday, mostly sunny. Slight chance of a shower along the coastal fringe. Near zero chance elsewhere and 19. Thursday, partly cloudy. And a medium chance of showers and 19 degrees. Currently 16 for Nowra, Ulladulla 16, Kiama's got 17, Barrel's got 11 degrees.
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0: It's Natalie Imbruglio. She's made a big mistake. Morning, it's Chance with you this morning. Back with me after 7 o'clock. Well, some big news for you. Over the month of June, Beck and I are taking every show on the road. We'll be doing some outside broadcasting, and we're celebrating 10 years of doing the breakfast show here at Triple U, and we want to come and see you. Places like Huskisson, Nowra, Kalala Bay, Ulladulla, Berry, we're coming for you every show on the road. Would you like us to come and see you? Jump on the Chance of Beck Facebook page, message us, and we'll see if we can come to your place, somewhere in your suburb or village. But it's going to be a big one. Celebrating 10 years. It's going to be a lot of fun. Coming up next, we've got the sponsors. We've got some Michael Jackson. And we'll get some Madonna as well. Before the 7 o'clock news, here at the U's.
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1: Good morning, I'm Lee Harrison. The federal government is facing an uphill battle selling its budget, according to the first polls since the financial blueprint was announced. Those surveyed by News Poll believe budget measures will be bad for the economy and make people worse off. The separate Resolve research shows voters are angry Labor broke its election promises, although more support changes to capital gains tax and negative gearing than oppose it. Labor's Housing Minister Claire O'Neill says it would have been surprising if the polls had gone in the other direction.
2: We want to make sure that Australians support the things our government's doing. We do need to do hard things, though, and this budget contains quite a lot of them. You know, we need to constrain spending on the NDIS. We need to make sure that we're addressing the housing challenges confronting the country.
1: The US president's warning Iran the clock is ticking amid stalled talks to permanently end the conflict in the Middle East. Donald Trump has taken to social media to warn officials in Tehran they'd better get moving fast or, quote, there won't be anything left of them. Iranian state media reports the US didn't make any concrete concession in response to the latest peace proposal. The United Arab Emirates have reported a drone strike near a nuclear power station which has triggered a fire. The UAE's foreign minister has called the strike an unacceptable act of aggression, but it's not clear where the drone came from at this stage. The World Health Organization is warning the Ebola outbreak in Central Africa could get much larger after declaring it a public health emergency of international concern. There have been 246 suspected cases of Ebola and at least 80 deaths reported in the Democratic Republic of Congo. It doesn't meet the criteria of a pandemic, but the agency warns it could potentially be a much larger outbreak than what's currently being reported. WHO Director General Dr. Tedros Adhanom Ghebreyesus says they're releasing emergency funds to provide immediate support.
3: Priority actions include strengthening disease surveillance, active case finding and contact tracing, infection prevention and control in health facilities, expanding access to safe clinical care, and increasing laboratory testing capacity.
1: A number of health organisations, including the Cancer Council of Australia, are urging the government to hold firm on current anti-smoking measures. In an open letter, the group says they're concerned that tobacco companies are trying to use the rise in the black market to get current tax levels relaxed. The Federal Education Minister has reportedly pulled the plug on 13 research projects at Australian universities over national security fears. And Russia says three people have been killed in a large-scale Ukrainian drone attack in the Moscow region. This is Air News. St Kilda's defeated a depleted Richmond by 36 points at Marvel Stadium. Injuries continue to take its toll on Richmond's list, with Campbell Gray's hamstring opening the door for possible VFL top-ups for the Tigers on Friday night. Nick Vlosten's slinging tackle on Ryan Burns in the final quarter may also come under MRO scrutiny, further compounding the Tigers' woes, while Sam Cumming hobbled to the bench with a corked quad in the dying minutes. The NRL Magic Round is wrapped up in Brisbane with three games. Terry Daniel reports.
4: The New Zealand Warriors have torn apart the Brisbane Broncos in the NRL's Magic Round, New Zealand beating the home side 42 points to 12. Warriors hooker Wade Egan says the club fans helped them deliver.
5: Everywhere we go, to be fair, we don't have an away game. We sell out stadiums in Sydney, Brisbane, wherever we go, so it's awesome. They're the best fans of the comp.
4: Earlier, the Newcastle Knights had a win over the Gold Coast Titans, 36-12. And the Penrith Panthers have defeated the St George Dragons, 28-6, in the last of the weekend's NRL games. Terry Daniel, Air Sport.
1: And in the NBA playoffs, the San Antonio Spurs have dismantled the Minnesota Timberwolves to progress to the Western Conference Finals. Australian Independent Radio News.
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6: Morning, welcome to Monday morning, 7:06. Forecast, cloudy, very high chance of rain. Excuse the frog.
7: You've come home with a frog in your throat, Chance.
6: Most likely in the afternoon or the evening with some light winds.
7: Do you need some water? Do you want me to read it for you?
6: You can read it. I'll clear it.
7: Yeah, light winds. Expected tops today, 22 for Nowra, Ulladulla 19 and Barrel is 18. Looking ahead tomorrow, cloudy, very high chance of rain, most likely in the morning and afternoon, and 19 degrees. Wednesday, mostly sunny, slight chance of a shower along the coastal fringe, near zero chance elsewhere and 19. Then Thursday, partly cloudy, medium chance of showers and 19 as well. Currently in Nowra, it's 16. Ulladulla is 16. Coomera is 17. And Barrel is 11.
8: Triple U Road and Rail Update.
6: Is that better? It's
7: that's
6: a little
7: better.
6: Yep.
7: Yeah. Significant.
6: Coming through now, we believe there's an accident at the Callender Street on the Princess Highway at the intersection there on the Princess Highway. So just be aware of that this morning. The rest of local roads all looking okay, and travelling through Sydney on the trains, they're all clear and running close or near the time. Good morning. It's Chance and Beck. Welcome back to after a couple of weeks off. I've just been over to South Africa, actually, and had a couple of weeks there. What an incredible experience to be around wild animals. It was just unbelievable, it was. So, wow. Got back last night, flew back last night.
7: You did, flew back in morning. And you're back up and at it today.
6: Probably explains why I got the croaky voice.
7: Probably.
6: Lack of sleep,
7: yeah. It's all right. You got some time to make up for it this week.
6: I just want to say thanks to all the guys that filled in for us over the last couple of weeks as well. Appreciate that. We've got a big show for you today. We've got a big few weeks, so we've got a big month coming up next month as Beck and I celebrate 10 years.
7: I know.
6: A breaky show for you. So
7: it's rolled around quick, our 10 years.
6: We're just watching on TV where two planes collided, an air show in the US.
7: Well, I saw air show jet collision, and then I thought, that wasn't it.
6: At Albion Park.
7: Highly successful. There was a lot of, we live quite close, so we always see the jets and everything go overhead, and then we heard yesterday afternoon like a big explosion, and I said to Ben, I hope that was planned.
6: It was planned.
7: Yeah, but then we saw the footage of it. Incredible, like with the plane going past trying to put out the flame, like it was very incredible.
6: We drove through there about 4:45. There were still planes flying around and lots of lights on. It looked pretty cool, actually.
7: Yeah, and amazing.
6: So wings over the Illawarra, done and dusted for 2026, but it was big. Apparently the numbers were incredible. So glad to see. Big show for you this morning. We're going to catch up with Sally McLean, talk about oysters, and we're going to talk about something very special that happened to her. Excuse me, Fred and Rick are going to give me for the Keith Payne Foundation. It's going to be an interesting morning. And Liza Butler's going to join us about 8:30 this morning. I'll talk about a few things that have been happening in her area as well. Want to ask about the federal budget, about what the state government thinks about what's happened there. I've tried to catch up on a few things there, and it's not real good for small business. So, mums and dads. Interesting times. Some good music for you. We're going to start it off with some Frankie Miller. We've got some Christopher Cross. We've got some Simon and Garfunkel as well. Well, hello. Welcome to Monday.
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0: Haven't heard that song for a while. It's Simon and Garfunkel, I Am a Rock. It's Triple UFM morning. It's Chance Beck on your Monday morning. Eurovision over and done with for 2026.
1: Yeah, Australia did pretty well, didn't they?
0: Delta come fourth, I think.
1: No, wasn't it third?
0: No, fourth.
1: Oh.
0: Fourth, that's the headline.
1: Oh, someone told me it was third. They lied.
0: No.
1: But well, there you go.
0: I thought you did really well.
1: Yeah, hey, what if we come, I should look it up. What if we come previously? I don't think we've come that close.
0: No, I don't think we have.
1: Yeah.
0: Between Guy and a few others that have battled it out. But no, I thought we did all right. Like, funny, in Africa, there was no TVs anywhere. Anywhere we stayed, there wasn't a TV. So.
1: Oh, really? So no, you wouldn't have had much.
0: Social media, if we could get Wi-Fi, that was a bit like that. But very primitive it was. But great experience, as I said. So, yeah, Eurovision is over and done with. The next big thing is Stars of Narrow, which is happening this coming Sunday night.
1: It's on its way. Less than a week.
0: Yep, less than a week.
1: Wonder if the nerves have set in for the dancers this year.
0: I don't know. We'll find out.
1: We will.
0: Find out on Friday when they get the rehearsal.
1: Oh, it's going to be good.
0: No, it's going to be good. I want to tell you about a great event this morning too as part of the Shoalhaven Food Festival, a masquerade ball that's happening after the long weekend. And it's going to be at the RSL Club at Husky. I'll tell you more about that this morning because it's also raising some money for local charities. So okay. If you want to get involved and come along, I'll tell you more about it as the morning go by. Come on, meet some of our sponsors, and we're going to do some Bill Withers, and we're going to do some Ice House from 1982 as well here at the U's.
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0: This is Air News New South Wales. I'm Lee Harrison. The Blues have silenced the Brisbane crowd in a nail-biting finish, sealing back-to-back series victories in the women's State of Origin. A try-saving tackle from Tegan Berry in the final minute helped seal the 14-10 win at Suncorp Stadium. Player of the match, Jess Southwell, warning they aren't done yet and are still hunting the first series whitewash since the three-match format was introduced.
1: It was a very special game and I'm glad we got it done, but I think we want to redeem ourselves from last year and kind of sweep the series. So I think, yeah, we're really looking forward to game three.
0: A woman's been charged with assaulting a paramedic and a police officer in Sydney. Emergency services were responding to a concern for welfare when a 23-year-old is accused of punching a paramedic in the groin and scratching an officer on the hand. She was taken to hospital before being released into police custody and charged. A Sydney doctor's been charged with assaulting multiple patients over the span of almost 40 years. The 70-year-old has been arrested following a search of his Waterloo practice. Detectives allege he sexually assaulted four patients between 1988 and March this year. Police are searching for a group of people after a home invasion in Sydney's west. Officers were told the group broke into an Auburn property and assaulted two men inside. The 18 and 23-year-old were treated at the scene before being taken to hospital. A 17-year-old girl has been charged with being part of a group which assaulted a pregnant teen on a bus in Penrith. And sources claim the Snowy Hydro 2.0 project could end up costing more than 11 times the original estimate. Returning to our top story, the Blues have taken back-to-back Women's Origin titles after downing the Maroons 14-10 at Suncorp Stadium. It's the first time New South Wales has retained the Women's Shield since 2019, with stars Tegan Berry and Jess Southwell boasting two try-saving tackles in the game's dying minutes. Coach John Strange labelling it one of the best defences he's seen.
2: Yeah, it was a bit of an odd game in certain aspects. Queensland kept coming. We knew they were going to, and these girls, led by our captain Izzy, just didn't give up, and obviously that was telling in the end.
0: Matilda's captain Sam Kerr has announced she'll depart Super League club Chelsea after tomorrow's clash against Manchester United. And Bryce Cotton has been named to debut for the Australian Boomers at next year's Basketball World Cup qualifiers. This is Air News New South Wales.
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4: Morning, welcome to Monday. I've got this frog in my throat this morning. It just won't go away.
5: He does. It's froggy.
4: It sure is. 25 minutes to 8, forecast cloudy, high chance of rain today, most likely this afternoon, this evening. We've got a little bit of drizzle around Bomaneri at the moment. You expect the tops today, 22 for an hour, 19 for Ulladulla and 18 degrees for Bowral.
5: Looking ahead tomorrow, cloudy, very high chance of rain, most likely in the morning and afternoon, 19 degrees. Wednesday, mostly sunny, slight chance of a shower along the coastal fringe, near zero chance elsewhere and 19. Thursday, partly cloudy, medium chance of showers and 19 as well. Lots of 19s this week. Currently now at 16, Ulladulla is 16, Kiama is 17 and Bowral is 11.
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4: Now we're getting news in, there was a bit of a dingle at Callanlands Street at the corner there on the Princess Highway at Nowra, so beware of that this morning. So traffic could be a little bit slow if you're heading through the intersection there this morning. Rest of local roads all looking okay, and catching a train on the South Coast Line, they're all running close or near the time. Morning, it's Chance and Beck on your Monday. Morning, Beck.
5: Morning. Sorry. Working at the same time.
4: That's right. Sorry about the throat this morning. I flew in from South Africa last night. Lack of sleep, probably a little bit tired as well. But we'll roll through the morning. In the next 15, we're going to catch up with Sally McClay and talk about the Naruma Oyster Festival. It was a big weekend down there a couple of weeks ago. Some good news coming out of that. We'll talk about that very soon. Fred and Rick from the Keith Payne Foundation, they'll be with us after 8 this morning too. And member for South Coast, Liza Butler, with us around 8:30 this morning in the studio. Music-wise, we've got some Quarter Flash, Paul Simon, got some of the Eurythmics as well. Hello, it's good to be back, isn't it?
5: Sure is. Yeah. It feels like a lot longer than 2 weeks that we were off.
4: Yeah. It does.
5: Yeah, it just feels like it's been a long time. Well, but that's all right.
4: Well, as long as you've missed us, you know.
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4: Morning, Ulladulla. Morning, Milton. Hope you're well. Also to Kundurong Point down there.
5: Awesome.

0: It's Paul Simon here at Triple U. Hey, good segue this one. She loves me like a rock.
1: Like or an oyster.
0: Or like an oyster.
1: Like a pearl.
0: Joining us this morning is Sally McLean from Jim Wilde's Oysters. Morning, Sal.
2: Good morning. How are you?
0: We're good. How are you?
2: Yeah, really good, yeah.
0: The Naruma Oyster Festival a couple of weeks ago, always a big weekend for Naruma. And some of the best oysters of the country are in town, including yours. And, of course, we have the National Oyster Shucking Competition. You competed, didn't you?
2: I did this year, yeah.
1: How did you go?
0: Another podium finish.
2: Yeah, look, this year I came second, which I'm still pretty happy with. It's a good result. So we had the lady up from Tassie that took the Australian title out this year, which she did a really fantastic job.
0: Was that Zoe Jacobson? Is that correct?
2: Yeah, Zoe from down in Tassie, yeah.
0: Zoe and Tassie. Hey, congratulations. That's huge. Like, you've been on the podium so many times over the years. Second is no big mean feat. Like, that's incredible to be the second best in the country.
2: Yeah, look, it's fantastic. Look, I've competed about 8 times now, and I have finished, I've taken out the championship 5 times. So, yeah, look, it's probably maybe time to step aside and let, the younger generation come through, which, yeah, it's always good.
0: You're not
2: always
0: that old.
2: Supporting. Oh, I'm feeling that old, though.
1: It's taking its toll.
0: Now, the winner goes to the World Oyster Championships in Galloway in Ireland. Is that correct?
2: Yeah, so this year Zoe had the fastest time with the men and women, so she got the ticket to represent Australia in Galway Bay in Ireland in September coming up. So, you know, it's a fantastic result for our women in the industry. It's a really great thing. We've been trying to work on this for a while to send a lady over there to represent Australia, and it's finally happened. So, yeah, we couldn't be more prouder of her.
0: Yeah. How do you think she'll go?
2: Oh, look, so she's got some native, like, Angazis down in Tassie. So, I spoke to her after the comp and she said, oh, what do I do? I said, get on the Angazis and just keep practicing on that. So, I'll probably give her a ring in a couple of months or so and just see how she's going and just wish her well and give her some support.
1: Amazing.
0: It's right.
1: I was just going to say, for those who don't know about a shucking competition, what is it? It's certain you've got to try and get the most amount of oysters shucked in a certain period of time.
0: But I want to add. Can I add to that question?
1: Yeah.
0: What else in regards to when you do the shucking competition? Is there always the same style or type of oyster as well?
1: Good question.
2: Yeah. So we always have our native Sydney rock oyster that we do the competition with. There's heats and then there's a final. So if you're lucky enough to, place best in your heat, with time, they're always looking at presentation, like any nicks or cuts or any chips in the shells as well. So if you do that, you go to the final and then it's 30 oysters. So that's like 2.5 dozen. It's just like the fastest and same. They're trying to, do the presentation as well. So this year I did a personal best with my heat. I did the 20 oysters in a minute 58, which I've never done that before, which I'm so happy with. So although I come second, I still had a few other little wins, along the way. So it's good.
0: Can I make a suggestion?
1: Here we go.
0: For next year.
2: Yeah.
0: As quick as you can open them, I reckon we should have an eating competition as well. So as you open,
1: we hand up chance because I think you'd because
0: I reckon I could eat them. I could eat 30 oysters in less than 30 seconds.
2: Well, the good thing is after the heats and the finals, the oysters get sent around to the people in the crowd, so they all get to eat the oysters.
1: Amazing!
2: So there's quite. I think there's about 17 competitors in the men and women's comp this year, so there's a lot of oysters being handed out.
1: There was a happy crowd.
0: I knew I was missing out. Crowd. I'm missing out on something.
1: You're going to the oyster shucking.
0: I'm going to go. I've been wanting to go for years, and somehow we get holidays mixed up. So,
2: It's a great vibe down there. Like they're doing a lot of new things, like with fantastic music. There's heaps of even local companies going down. Like we had Stoic Brewery from Gerringong went down this year. They did a oyster stout, and we also had Taru Distillery, which we did a collaboration with as well, with the Oyster Shell Gin. Mm. And, yeah, there was a whole heap of other...
0: Yeah, Old Salt was down there as well, yeah, yep.
2: Old Salt was down there. I think Cupid's Winery was down there. So, yeah, there's a lot of, you know, amazing Shoalhaven businesses that went down there and had a really great time. Yeah, so it's an overall good weekend. Yeah, we always head down, obviously, for the comp, but, you know, to see the oyster farmers, they've got Oyster Alley down there, so you can get oysters from every different estuary, pretty much in, you know, South New South Wales, so, yeah, it's great.
0: That's good. Awesome. Now, tell me, just quickly on the oyster front, plenty of local oysters still around?
2: Look, plenty of local oysters around. We had the best season we've ever had at the moment, which is fantastic. Everyone knows we've been through a fair bit the last 5-6 years.
0: Sure,
2: but look, the oysters are still really fat and creamy at the moment. Our Pacific oysters are coming on and into season, and there's a lot around at the moment. So, yeah, look, if you don't do anything, come out and see us at the farm gate at Greenwell Point. It's great. Great little vibe out there, fresh oysters and see us at work.
0: Certainly
2: and
0: is.
2: I'm always up for a chat if I get 5.
0: Well, congratulations again. It's a great feat, and you've been on the podium many, many times, and good to see you still got that magic touch.
2: Yeah, fantastic. Thanks, guys. You have a great day.
0: You too. No worries. Thanks, Al.
2: Yeah, bye.
0: Cheers, bye. Sally McLean there from Jim Wild Oysters and second in the Nationals. It's fantastic, isn't it?
1: It is absolutely amazing.
0: Next, sponsors, back with the Pointer Sisters, John Farnham as well, here at the U's.
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1: Good morning, I'm Lee Harrison. The Albanese government has taken a big hit in two new opinion polls taken after handing down its budget of broken promises. Michael Packey reports.
2: Labor vowed to deliver what it calls a reforming budget, reining in key tax breaks for investors and returning the money saved into an ongoing $250 tax offset for workers. Despite using a fair whack of its political capital after last year's thumping election win, voters are not happy. Those surveyed by Newspoll rated the budget as the worst for the economy in more than 30 years, while a separate Resolve survey marked the government down for breaking its promise not to touch capital gains and negative gearing. But both polls still have Labor in front, One Nation a close second, and the Coalition trails in third spot. Michael Packey reporting.
1: A public health expert warns the Ebola outbreak in the Democratic Republic of Congo is likely to spread faster than what's being detected. There have been nearly 250 cases and 80 deaths reported in the outbreak, which the World Health Organization has declared a public health emergency of international concern. Epidemiologist Eric Fagelding says the lack of healthcare infrastructure in the region is increasing the risk of spread.
3: The process of vaccine testing is not enough for the initial containment. The initial containment is, unfortunately, we've already lost containment in the region. And that's where WHO is raising public health emergency international concern.
1: Australia will work with Mexico and Colombia to target some of the globe's biggest drug cartels. A new international joint investigation team based in Colombia will see AFP officers work with local law enforcement. It's hoped the operation will help investigators gather evidence on illicit shipments before they reach the Pacific region. A man's escaped with burns and suspected bone fractures after his car slammed into a power pole and tore in half in Sydney southwest. The crash at Villawood brought down power lines on the Hume Highway, with motorists warned to expect delays. A second driver was taken to hospital to be checked over after the rear of the car hit his vehicle. A coalition of health organisations is calling on the federal government to hold firm on current anti-smoking measures. The group believes tobacco companies are trying to use concerns about the illicit trade to get taxes and restrictions relaxed. Cancer Council Australia Chief Executive Jacinta Redden says the current rules and regulations work and should stay in place.
4: Even if the tobacco excise was reduced entirely, illicit tobacco would still be cheaper. So we want to see that excise remain in place, and we want to see greater measures around enforcement and licensing and regulation.
1: And a survey shows millennials are spearheading a shift towards buying more locally made products. Nearly two-thirds of all those polled reported buying Australian-made goods always or often. The majority of those surveyed support more domestic manufacturing and less global reliance. This is Air News. Scott Pendlebury isn't ruling out playing on next year ahead of his record-breaking AFL game this weekend. Eddie Summerfield reports.
5: Scott Pendlebury plays his 433rd game on Saturday in front of a crowd of likely more than 90,000 people. The 38-year-old telling the Herald Sun there's no reason why he can't play on next season. Harley Reid suits up for his 50th game against Pendlebury's Pies. The 21-year-old Eagle, having a career-best 33 disposals, inspiring Andrew McWalter's side to a 17-point win over the Giants.
6: The sky's the limit for this young man.
5: And Richmond has contacted the AFL clarifying top-up player rules. The Tigers with 19 players on their injury list after Campbell Gray tweaked his hamstring in a 36-point loss to St Kilda. The club confident it'll have enough players for Friday's Dreamtime clash. Eddie Summerfield, Melbourne.
1: Broncos skipper Adam Reynolds has brushed suggestions poor refereeing cost his side in Magic Round. Brisbane conceded 13 penalties to 5 in their 30-point loss to the Warriors. Reynolds says they've only themselves to blame.
7: We didn't give ourselves a chance in that first half. I come up with a couple of poor kicks, give away 7 tackles. Our discipline was poor. When you do that, I think they had 30-odd tackles in our 20 to our 3. So, you know, 30% possession. It's always going to be tough to be in games when it's like that.
1: And Yannick Sinner has become the first Italian man to win the Italian Open in 50 years. Australian Independent Radio News.
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8: Morning, running a bit late this morning, 8 minutes past eight. Forecast cloudy conditions, very high chance of rain, most likely this afternoon and this evening. Winds today pretty light around the place. Expect the tops, 22 degrees for Nowra, 19 for Ulla Dulla, and Barrel, 18 degrees.
9: Looking ahead tomorrow, cloudy, very high chance of rain, most likely in the morning and afternoon, and 19 degrees. Wednesday, mostly sunny, slight chance of a shower along the coastal fringe, near zero chance elsewhere, and 19 as well. And Thursday, partly cloudy, medium chance of showers, and 19 again. Currently in Nowra, it's 16, Ulla Dulla is 16, Kiama is 17, and Barrel is 11.
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8: No issues on the roads this morning. There was a dingle at Callander Street and the Princess Highway early this morning. I think that's all been cleared up now. See anything else on roads this morning? 44221045. Catching a train on the South Coast Line or running near or close to time. It's Chan back on your Monday. Hello, great to be back with you. Again, thanks to the guys that have been filling in for us for the last couple of weeks. Had a little holiday off to South Africa. Come back down. I want to have, elephants and lions in my backyard.
9: You do have an elephant in your backyard.
8: But I forget we've got Shoalhaven Zoo just down the road.
9: So. You do. You can go see the animals there, Chance.
8: You sure can. Coming up soon, we're going to catch up with Fred and Rick from the Keith Payne Foundation. We're going to talk about what the budget means to veterans. And it's not good news. We're going to talk about that very soon, straight after some Bob Seger here at the U's.
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0: Bob Seger here at Triple U. Hollywood Nights. It's coming up to 8:15. It's Chance of Becco Monday morning. Now, haven't caught up with these guys, Beck, for a little while. Fred and Rick from the Keith Payne Veterans Benefit Group. How are you guys?
1: Morning, Chance. Morning, Beck. Morning, Michelle Haven on a balmy morning. Monday morning.
0: I don't know who's the biggest jet setter around the place at the moment. You've been extremely busy because Richard Norton, you've had the actual major presentation.
2: Yeah, we're the unveiling of Richard Norton VC's memorial in Gundagai. That was an amazing event. I had to escort Keith Payne VC down there. He's the only Victoria Cross living who attended. Mm. Unfortunately, the others all had other jobs on, but
0: or they're in court.
2: Yeah, he was all in court. Yeah, but it was an amazing event. There were three Governor Generals there, or two previous and the current GG, and it was a big crowd. Gundagai turned out in the thousands. It really was.
0: It was Gundagai, Beck. That's what I was trying to think of this morning.
1: The dog on the tucker box.
3: Yeah. Yes.
2: And it was a great event. Perfect weather. And I met all the families of Richard Norton. Mm. I met the family of the gentleman that he saved. And the statue is beautiful to look at.
0: Saw the photos. Incredible.
2: It's beautiful.
0: Incredible. More importantly, the federal government last week brought out their budgets. What did the budget mean to veterans and to your association?
1: Well, when the budget came out, there was a lot of heat and hostility behind the budget. Obviously, rumours of lying, all those other things that come into it with capital gains and negative gearing. But when it hidden within the budget was a lot of things for veterans. Now, one of the things that come out of that is allied services, which veterans need. They're things like psychologists, exercise physiologists, chiropractor, all things like that actually keep the veteran going and prevent them from going into hospital. Because we always say prevention is better than the cure often. So absolutely, if we can do that. Now, hidden in that was out of the Royal Commission was recommended that the allied health services need to be increased what they get paid, because they were getting paid well below what they would outside the industry. And if you want to bring people, good people, in to look after veterans, you need to pay them. And there's no argument whatsoever about the increase in what an allied health provider can claim on a veteran. No argument whatsoever with that. But snuck in with that was also, they said there's now a $5,000 cap on what a veteran can spend per year. That's not on each allied service, that's holistic.
3: All of them.
1: $5,000 over a whole year. Now, when we looked at that, that's totally wrong. That cuts the sessions down that a veteran can go to. The argument put forward is veterans are being over-serviced. That is absolute rubbish. Veterans are not being over-serviced. Mm. Mm. But they need these allied health services. Tied in with that, it's a tedious process to go through and actually get onto a allied health service. So it's a tedious process already for a vulnerable community. Now, what they're saying is the $5,000 cap is not necessarily there. You can apply for more over that. Well, if a veteran needs to apply over the $5,000, a vulnerable veteran, it's going to make the system, made them worse.
0: And how long does it take to come through once you put the application through?
2: I'm glad you asked that question. I'm having my front tooth replaced because it was broken, and I've got to get a crown. Now, I saw the specialist in January, and they already applied to Vet Affairs to have my increase above what I'm entitled to, and we're now coming up to June. And so if a veteran in that 12 month cycle of $5,000 cap, they're say 6 months and they've all gone, oh, please apply for more. 5 months later, they're still waiting, and it's 5 months without their treatment. They're going to be in a bad shape mentally and physically.
1: Yeah. And we're liable to lose people, and that's what we don't want to do.
2: And this recommendation came out of the Veteran Suicide Royal Commission. So that tells us there may be more suicides on a greater rate because they're not getting the medical facilities they require because they've put a cap on it. And in the budget released by DVA, which I'm holding right now, they talk about the increase for the allied health, But they also say by putting a cap of 5,000, this government will achieve savings of 748 million. So that tells
3: me. But at what expense, right?
2: They've taken away 748 million.
3: Yeah.
1: The simplest outcome here, and is obviously when things come out, there's a lot of rumour and innuendo, and when there's gaps, people fill it with whatever they need to. But what it's causing stress amongst the and anxiety amongst the veteran community. The simplest process here, yep, pay the allied health providers what they need to be paid. No argument. Just drop this business about the cap. Drop that, get back to what we do, and it'll all be, people can just get on with what they need to do.
2: Secondly, like when you look at the gold card, we've all heard of the gold card. That's free health for veterans who hold it,
1: yep.
2: Unlimited. Now, are they breaching the conditions of the gold card? Oh, you can have a gold card, you can have free health for the rest of your life, oh, but you can only get, there's a limit on it. Mm. How can they have a limit on free health?
3: Mm. Yeah.
1: Unlimited.
2: It doesn't make sense. Mm. It does not make sense.
0: So where are you guys going to take this to?
1: Oh, we're preparing, like a lot of other ex-service organisations have done, we're preparing a letter under Keith Payne's name to be sent directly to the minister.
3: Mm-hmm.
1: We believe that's the best way to attack it.
2: And I spoke to Philip Thompson on the weekend. He's a federal member for Herbert.
1: And the assistant shadow minister for defence.
2: He's already had he's already stood up in Parliament at his talk.
3: Mm-hmm.
2: I spoke to the TPI of Australia Federation president. He's already put a letter in. RSL national presidents always put a letter in.
1: Mm.
2: So if we all rally and get behind it and all kick up a storm, we're going to make sure that the government knows that this is a very, very bad decision and they're just doing ill of veterans.
1: I mean, one thing we notice with all the letters that are going in, including there, we all play off the same song sheet. We're writing letters in isolation, but when you read them, we've fairly well hit the nail on the head in we're all playing off the same song sheet.
3: Yeah.
0: If there's local veterans listening to us right now, they should be writing a letter to the local member as
1: Absolutely,
0: well?
1: Absolutely, they should be writing to the local member.
0: Okay. All right, Fiona Phillips, that's her office. Write a letter to her about what Fred and Rick are talking about here. Yeah, dead set, it's unfair, and I just don't get it. We should be looking after all those veterans that have done, and you know, they've protected our country. They've fought for, you know, their families, for friends. Yeah, and
1: absolutely, they all put their hand up to serve, and we always say serve one day, serve 40 years, you still serve.
0: Yeah,
1: they all put their hand up in the same. No matter who you joined with, Air Force, Army, Navy, what era, if you're an officer, sailor, whatever you joined, we all joined under the same process and we should be protected exactly the same. But as I said, simple process, pay the allied services what they need to be paid, providers, cut this $5,000 cap and you'll cut stress within amongst the veteran community.
0: If the federal government got up there and actually did their job properly and sorted out the NDIS for those that are ripping that system off and actually give that sort of money and those savings back to veterans, then the country would be far better off.
1: Absolutely, and stop giving money to... We understand why they give them to other countries and things like that, but we need to be looking for, closer to home.
0: Yep. Mm. Yeah, totally
3: agree. I love the, like you said, the little celebration of, oh, we're going to save this much money over the next however many years. But that, like, it doesn't make any sense if people are going to be worse off in very,
0: penny,
3: you know,
0: pension for veterans. Yeah, that's just wrong.
3: Yeah.
1: We always say, pick from the low-hanging fruit, and sadly, veterans are being treated as low-hanging fruit.
3: Yeah.
0: Yep, there's a small percentage of people out there ripping off the NDIS system. That's where you should be getting your money from.
1: Mm. Yeah, amongst other schemes
0: there. Absolutely. No. All right, we'll watch this space.
1: Yes. Absolutely.
2: We'll keep you informed.
0: It'd be good.
2: Yeah.
0: And thanks for coming in. But now, just quickly, Digger's Day is just around the corner.
2: Yeah, Digger Day is the 25th of July. Keith Payne will be here as always, but this will be his last Digger Day. He's decided to retire. He'd be nearly 93.
1: Yeah, now, before we go any further, just get that he's looking at retiring at nearly 93.
3: Yeah.
1: So we'll say that again.
3: Yes. Man.
2: And we've got Tim Britton coming over.
1: He's
2: a
1: CV.
2: Cross of Valour recipient. And unfortunately, Michael Pratt won't be here, our last living George Cross.
1: Yep.
2: He passed away last October, so his family will be coming all over from Victoria.
0: Oh,
2: and
0: good.
2: This year's a tribute to Michael.
0: Good.
2: And also a tribute to Keith, because they are the best of mates, and it's Keith's last Digger Day.
0: Yep.
2: Digger Day will continue now and into the future,
0: yeah.
2: But without Keith, But
1: Keith will still be there as our patron, just his travel had to slow down.
0: So. Yes, totally understand.
2: Yes.
3: Fair enough.
1: Yeah, nearly I keep coming back to that. At nearly 93, he's just slowing his travel down.
3: Yeah, he's just pulling back a little bit.
1: Considering he went to the UK last year for the annual dinner, the VCGC dinner with the King and things like that.
3: Yes.
1: 26 hours for a 92-year-old.
3: Oh, that's a long way, absolutely.
0: That's fantastic. All right, well, we'll talk to you before Digger Day when it comes around, and that's going to be big. We'll talk more about the detail of what that day really looks like. Yeah. Fred Rick, thanks for coming in this morning.
2: Pleasure, as always.
1: As always, and welcome back to the jungle here. good to see yourself and Beck on Mondays and Thursdays.
0: Oh, that's right. We're celebrating 10 years of doing Breakfast Show. Yeah, next month. Yep. Actually, it was a couple of weeks ago.
3: All right. We're just making up our own rules.
0: Yeah, we sure are.
1: We keep listening. So.
3: That's good.
0: 26 minutes past 8. Sponsors at Around the Corner. Back with some David Foster. The old St. Elmo's Fire. I don't know if you know the song, Beck, but these two blokes would. We'll do that next. Here are the years.
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0: there's a long train running all the way to now. It's called the South Coast Line. It's running closer near the time of the day. So the Doobie Brothers here at the U's. 25 minutes to 9, and it's a very good member.
1: Good morning. Member.
0: Well, she's a very good member, but it's a very good morning to Liza Butler.
2: Good morning, Jens. Good morning, Beck.
0: I'm just a bit jet-lagged. I'm sorry about that.
1: That's okay. Yeah. You flew in literally last night.
2: Did you?
0: Yeah. I'm here this morning.
2: It must have been the first person you messaged.
0: Friends.
2: Get off the plane.
1: I think so.
0: Got home and said, right, I've got to get this show organised. How are you?
2: I'm really well.
0: Yeah, good. There's been a lot happening in the electorate. I did try and make some notes this morning, and I'll just rattle off a couple of them anyway. The federal budget handout last week, I know it's not state's problem, but it will affect some of the small businesses. Actually, it'll affect all small businesses in the local area. All these new tax systems, capital gains systems, capital tax gain systems. It's not going to be good for small business. You're still trying to get your head around it?
2: I'm still trying to get my head around it. I've spent the last 2 weeks in Parliament myself, so I haven't had a lot of time to concentrate on that. However, I am having a small business roundtable forum this afternoon with the State Minister for Small Business, Janelle Saffin, in Nowra at the School of Arts. So if you do want to come, reach out or rock up in the afternoon. We've got about 30 businesses registered already, so please come. I'm sure those businesses will raise that this afternoon, Chance, and we'll have a chance to really understand their concerns.
0: A lot of small businesses have their own trusts and so it goes on. The way the new tax system works, it's extremely unfair. They're going to take more tax from those families, and they're going to be worse off, which it should be something we should take up with the federal member, but we don't talk to her, unfortunately, on this show. So I'm hoping one of the other announcers will actually interview Fiona and actually ask her some of these questions. You just mentioned to us off air about the major intersection at Jervis Bay Road, where we're hearing some good positive news.
2: Yeah, look, it's set to open very, very soon. I'm going out there this Friday afternoon to have a look at it and talk to the crews. I drive past it nearly every day and they are working like ants there. In fact, there was a bit of a traffic jam there this morning, and there was not because there was any roadworks. I think everyone's just slowing down to have a good old sticky beak.
1: Yeah.
2: And it's really exciting. You know, we turn

0: The hospital opens when?
1: It will be mid to late July is what I'm hearing. Okay. We will get a firm date as we move closer, but that's exciting too, because I've got to turn the sod on that hospital and within 3 years it will be open. So
0: the recruitment process in regards to doctors, nurses, all the specialists have got to go there. But secondly, the Mandalay area and the turning of the sods for the first buildings down there, where is all that at?
1: So
0: there's a few questions there.
1: Yes, there's a few there. So let's keep on the hospital for now.
0: Yep.
1: So day one of the hospital opening, there is a lot of new services, but they won't all come out on day one. You can't do that. It's the same as if you're in a manufacturing business, you set one part up, you get it running, you get the next part. So day one of the new hospital will be the new emergency department, which I think most people in the area are really excited about. Mm-hmm. I was in there recently myself, and it's like a rabbit warren in there. It's so overcrowded. Even the waiting room's really small. There's not enough space. So day one, we'll see the emergency department open. And I'm really pleased to say that all the staff required for that, the additional staff, have been recruited.
2: Oh, amazing.
0: Now, I want to ask you one question there. I heard some chat in regards to short staff down here. There's nurses coming out of Wollongong Hospital being paid more money than what local nurses are down here to get them to work here.
1: I haven't heard that, but I'm happy to chat to the CEO of Illawarra Area Health about that in one of my regular chats.
0: That would be good, because the morale of the local nurses is not good in regards to, hey, hang on a second, you're going to pay them more money to come down here and work?
1: Like, yeah, I haven't heard that.
0: They do the same job, but you might be able to check that out.
1: I can fact check that one.
0: good.
1: Now, the second part of your question was...
0: accommodation?
2: Mandalay.
1: Yeah. So I only got an email last night from Minister Scully's office to say there's a briefing the next Parliament sitting week, which is next week.
0: Mm-hmm.
1: God, this week is so busy, and I'm back in Parliament again next week. So I've got a briefing, so have me on air again next week and I'll be able to give you a really great update of exactly where we're up to and where those rezonings are, because I'm having a briefing.
0: Okay. We've got to have somewhere for all the new staff to live.
1: Yeah, but the build to rent is coming in. I haven't driven past here for a little while.
0: I drove past this morning in the dark and I noticed all the scaffold is all out on the ground floor.
2: Mm.
0: So they've got on with it down the road.
1: They've absolutely got on with it. It's really risen out of the ground, and it's great to see that there will be, you know, more accommodation. That's one of the things I'm doing on this Thursday, actually. I'm going to Milton Hospital to look at the new CT scanner and the upgrades to the cancer care centre there, and then the Minister and I are coming to look at the essential worker housing here in Bomaderry, and not just the build to rent. We've purchased houses.
0: The only thing with the build to rent down the road here, there's not very many local contractors who've got any work out of it, including us, for that matter.
1: But I'm really pleased. That's one of the things that we should come before Parliament hopefully next week, is new legislation about local contractors and a percentage, exactly what you've been advocating for, Chance. And I'm really proud of that one, that I went in their boots and all. And we are changing the way that suppliers to government will work, so that local suppliers and manufacturers have first choice.
0: There has been some noise about it. And if you've taken that up, that's great, because that's what we want to see. There was a bit of argy-bargy going on about the Lake Conjola entrance recently. Now, I wasn't sure if there was a bit of party politics because of the new CEO or the mayor or whatever the case might be, but council did dig a trench, I believe, last week. I read that in their media releases, because we're supposed to get X amount of rain this week. What's your take on it?
1: So I just think it's a change of guard at council, not party politics, and about them understanding what their rights are, because we've had staff that have been there for a long time and knew what they could do. And so Crown Lands and the minister wrote to council and they've interpreted the letter a different way, and then we had a meeting and it was made very clear to the council staff and the CEO the three ways that they are able to open the lake. And if they feel, whether it's water quality, whether it's foreshore erosion, they can undertake that emergency works at any time they like. They can just have a document of why they've made that decision and they can open it. It's outside of the Crown Lands license.
0: Good. Yep.
1: It doesn't sit within their license for them to undertake

0: that work, because there have been concerns about the water quality, especially right up in Fisherman's Paradise. Mm-hmm. And people's footings are moving because it's so waterlogged down there. Mm-hmm. So I'm really pleased that they we have the meeting on the Thursday, and they announced on the it might have been the Friday, and they announced that the machinery would be there on the Monday. I drove down there and checked, and it was after lunch, and you could see them working, so that was really great. But we have to get moving on the dredging. So last year I had $1.5 million allocated into the budget, and then council decided they didn't want to undertake the work. And so it's really slowed it down a year, but I'm really pleased that Andrew Constance is now working really well with departments and council are undertaking their part of the work, and then we'll roll on. However, it's not as quick as I wanted it to be, because there was just that, you know, if they took the money, got the work done, that's how it should be. Yep. It was just a bit of confusion there, but we're on the right track.
1: Good. Excellent to hear.
0: Yes.
1: Now, we got some new police recruits too. That was some good news for the local area.
0: Yeah, look, leading up to the previous election, one of the biggest things that, besides our schools being overcrowded and needing upgrades, was policing in the area, and they were really short-staffed. Police were leaving in droves, so...
1: Are these extras on top of what we've got?
0: Yeah, so we're still not, in some stations we're not at capacity yet because we were that low in the area. But what's made a big difference is we've got record numbers of people wanting to be police officers, and that's because we now pay them to go to the academy. Before, if you had a mortgage and a family and wanted to change careers, you couldn't afford to become a police officer. Now you can. And on top of that, we can be a cop in your own hometown, so you're guaranteed of coming back to where you live.
2: Oh, wow, that's great.
0: It's great because they've already got connections in the community.
1: Yep.
0: They know the area, and they've already got their families or, you know, kids
2: they're
0: at school.
2: Up.
0: They're set up, and
2: they
0: can come back to where they live. And it's made a huge difference to our numbers. In fact, the police minister came to me a few weeks ago and said, oh, they keep coming to me and saying that we've got this many people going to the South Coast Command, and because of the be a cop in your own hometown. And she said, well, number one, they need it, and two, we've said they can go back to where they live, so they're all going.
2: Got to stick to it,
0: which is fantastic.
1: Yeah,
0: it's really great. It's really great to see those numbers. It's really interesting when you come into this role. I was a new member of parliament, but we were also a new government, and seeing the things that we said we would do now actually being either delivered or coming right out of the ground. You know, one of the fee-free preschools at Sanctuary Point looks like maybe August it will be ready, about 5 months ahead of time. Mm-hmm. It's really great to see those things happening for the community.
1: When you first got in, you had a bucket list on the fridge at work, no doubts. How many of those boxes do you think you've ticked so far?
0: Well, they're either in train or some have finished, but just about all of them.
1: Mm.
0: So we've got some schools to open end of this year, early next year, the preschools. ENSA's really on track. I hope, you know, that we can make a great announcement moving forward on that, because I know a lot of people think the Narrow Bypass is the answer, but the business chamber has made it very clear to me that ENSA, if we don't do ENSA, then the traffic in and around Nowra will not change.
1: When I was the president back in 2008, 9, 10, somewhere around that, we were saying even back then, ENSA would be the answer to fixing a big percentage of the traffic problems we've got. And that's still the case today.
0: Mm.
1: If we can get that traffic going east quicker, earlier down that highway, we are going to be so better off.
0: Yeah, absolutely. And but now that I am stuck in that traffic very often, I actually understand that, you know. Yeah. So
1: fantastic.
0: Pleased with all of those things. Sometimes they take a while because you've got the planning and the approvals, but now to see them all happening and be cutting ribbons is just incredible.
2: Now, contract's been awarded for the Ulladulla Harbour Master Plan, which is very exciting.
0: Yeah, I'm really excited about that one, because Ulladulla Harbour is absolutely beautiful. but it's really unloved and it needs a lot of work. You know, I just had a boat ramp fixed before Christmas 12 months ago, because that's the only boat ramp to get out to the ocean in the Ulladulla area, and it was broken, and it needs a lot of work there, an awful lot of work. And if you go down, I don't know if you've been to Bermagui Harbour, it's absolutely beautiful.
1: It's fantastic. Mm.
0: I'd love to see something like that in Ulladulla. And so getting this master plan, the community will be invited to come have their say. I really look forward to that, because we will see Ulladulla change. You know, we will have more apartments and we'll have higher density living, and we want to make sure that people can walk to, you know, for entertainment, make Ulladulla really livable and really shine like the jewel it is.
2: Awesome.
1: One of you politicians is going to be the knight in shining armour one day, because somewhere between Shell Harbour and Bermagui, we don't have a facility for boats to be tied up to, a marina. We don't have a marina anywhere. We don't have it in Shoalhaven River. We don't have one at Jervis Bay. But the first one that can make that happen will be the knight in shining armour, because we're crying out for it.
0: Yeah, we are crying out.
1: And I look at Shell Harbour, and Shell Harbour, the only place you can go on your boat from there is out the ocean, not a river, not whatever. And I think we've got great opportunities down here. And if it's Jervis Bay, great. If it's Shoalhaven River,
0: yeah,
1: great.
0: I think there's an opportunity on Shoalhaven River, and I have been, you know, advocating for that. Let's see what happens there. Okay. But, you know, there are opportunities for that. And, you know, for someone who grew up in Shell Harbour, and I was actually at the marina a couple of weeks ago, and it's quite incredible.
1: I'm just the ideas guy, sorry. Hey, thanks for coming in.
2: Patting yourself on the back there, Chance.
1: No. So good to see you.
0: Yeah, no, it's good to see you too. You look like you've had a great holiday.
1: I don't know. It was hectic. Like, we get woken up at 5 o'clock in the morning.
0: Oh.
1: You had a breakfast by 5:30, and then you're
2: Chance,
1: in a safari vehicle.
2: I'm sorry, you can't play your little violin. Oh, I got woken up at 5:30 and I went and saw the most incredible animals known to mankind. I'm sorry, we were all here at work working hard. Thank you very much.
1: Just going to turn your microphone off there.
2: You had an incredible holiday. It might not have been a particularly relaxing one, but it was incredible.
1: That's about right.
2: Yeah.
1: That was good. Hey, good to see you.
2: Yeah, you too. Yeah.
0: Thanks for having me on.
1: Talk to you when you get back from Parliament. Sounds like you got some announcements to make.
0: Yeah.
1: To us.
0: There's so much happening there. So, but I'd love to come back and chat about Mandalay Avenue after my briefing.
1: Yeah.
0: Of exactly
1: Excellent.
0: Where that's up to.
1: Perfect. Liza Butler, the member for South Coast, always good to have her in the studio. And there's a lot going on, and we look forward to some of those announcements in the next couple of weeks. It's 9 to 9. Don't forget Brian Warren after 9 this morning. It's Triple U. Here's Tina Arena.
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6: It's right on 9 o'clock. Brian is in next with Community Access. We're out of here. We'll be back on Thursday. And Thursday we'll tell you more about the places we're going to go during the month of June.
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8: Good morning, I'm Lee Harrison. The Albanese government's taken a hit in two new opinion polls following the release of its latest budget. Those surveyed by News Poll believe the financial blueprint will be bad for the economy and make people worse off. The separate Resolve research shows voters are angry Labor broke a number of election pledges. Liberal MP Aaron Violi says the result shows the coalition has a chance to win back voters.
9: There is a pathway here for the opposition to make some hay, then want to after a year in which the government said they wouldn't do something and then clearly backtracking. So yeah. big fight ahead and voters up for grabs.
8: The World Health Organization says there are significant uncertainties about the geographic spread of an Ebola outbreak in Congo. 246 cases and 80 deaths have so far been reported in the outbreak, which the World Health Organization has declared a public health emergency of international concern. Epidemiologist Eric Fagel-Ding says efforts to halt the spread could prove challenging.
10: You know, this is where the coordination with the WHO really matters. And the U.S. is no longer involved because the U.S. is not part of the WHO anymore because we pulled out. So this is inherently one of the really worrisome moments.
8: Aggressive patients are being banned from Victorian public hospitals with their names placed on a secret do not admit list. But paramedics are not being given access to the lists or even told about the danger. It comes after a number of violent kicking and knifing attacks on paramedics, with crews being told to leave patients without care if they become violent. Ambulance Victoria Union Secretary Danny Hill says all agencies are putting each other at risk by not sharing this secret list information.
3: We've had members actually come out of the scene. They've been in treating a patient. They walk out and the police are there ready to go in, suiting up in their assault gear, because they're aware of information that a particular person is very dangerous and that hasn't been passed on to the paramedics. So every day they're being placed at risk by these system failures and system errors, and we've got to do everything we can to close these gaps.
8: A man suffered burns and suspected bone fractures when his car hit a power pole and tore in half in Sydney southwest. The crash at Villawood brought down power lines across the Hume Highway. A second driver was taken to hospital after the rear of the crashed car hit his vehicle. Fears of espionage and warfare have forced the Education Minister to pull funding from 13 university research projects. The Australian reports Jason Clare vetoed the grants based on advice and recommendations from several agencies. And parents are being warned not to turn to AI and influencers for advice on getting their newborn to sleep. The Safe Sleeping Advocacy Group Red Nose says non-professionals are spreading fake advice which can kill. Much of that advice centres on co-sleeping and cot setups, which can increase the risk of SIDS. This is Air News. West Coast has come from behind to upset the Giants by 17 points in the AFL. It snaps a six-game losing streak for the Eagles. St Kilda's defeated a depleted Richmond by 36 points at Marvel Stadium. Essendon coach Brad Scott believes his side blew any chance of victory against Fremantle early in the match. The Dockers dominated the first half, kicking 10 goals to 1, eventually running out 43-point winners. Scott says the players let themselves down in the opening term.
11: The contest is the non-negotiable part of it, and that was just in the first quarter, nowhere near where it needed to be, particularly given against any opponent, but an opponent that's won 8 in a row.
8: The New Zealand Warriors have torn the Brisbane Broncos apart in the NRL's Magic Round, New Zealand beating the home side by 42 points to 12. Warriors hooker Wade Egan says the club's fans helped them deliver.
12: Everywhere we go, to be fair, we don't have an away game. We sell out stadiums in Sydney, Brisbane, wherever we go, so it's awesome. Then we've got the best fans of the comp.
8: In other games, the Panthers have defeated the Dragons and the Knights too good for the Titans. And Conor McGregor will make his UFC comeback in a rematch against Max Holloway, a welterweight bout in mid-July in Las Vegas. Australian Independent Radio News.
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14: Welcome back, Chance and Beck. A strong high-pressure system over the southern Tasman Sea is bringing coastal showers to New South Wales today. A trough over central New South Wales is expected to bring unstable conditions to the state's central and eastern parts. Today's forecast, cloudy, very high chance of rain, most likely late this afternoon and evening with light winds. Kiama and Nowra 22 degrees, Ulladulla 21. Tomorrow, cloudy, very high chance of rain, most likely morning and afternoon. Light winds establishing as southwesterlies, and temperatures in Kiama and Nowra tomorrow 19 degrees, 18 for Ulladulla. And Wednesday, mostly sunny, slight chance of a shower along the coastal fringe, 19 degrees for Kiama and Nowra, 18 at Ulladulla. And for Thursday, partly cloudy, medium chance of showers again along the coastal fringe, slight chance elsewhere with south to southwesterly winds, 22 to 30 kilometres forecast.
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14: South Coast train services are on or near time at this time. Kiama Council is concrete lining table drains at multiple locations along the Jamboree Mountain Road from this morning until June 12, 7 a.m. to 5 p.m. Traffic management is in place there. The Great Western Highway remains closed west of Mount Victoria, and the alternate route has been affected this morning at Bell with a broken down truck. Welcome, everybody, to an intergenerational mornings program. Welcome to everybody, regardless of your age. Unlike our federal government, who last week threw those over 65 and on private health insurance under the bus by reducing the federal subsidy on private health insurance. Intergenerational fairness was the claim. A budget of ideology was delivered. Former Prime Minister Paul Keating warned years ago of Australia becoming a banana republic. Are we there yet?

British singer and also radio DJ too for some time, Rick Astley, who had a hit back in the 80s, Never Gonna Give You Up, or Never Gonna Give Up, actually. That track from his most recent album, 2 or 3 years ago, Are We There Yet? Now, health insurers and industry bodies have expressed strong concerns regarding the federal budget, specifically targeting the reduction of private health insurance rebate, that's called a PHI rebate, for Australians over 65. They're concerned about the disproportionate impact on seniors, which will force millions of older Australians to pay significantly more for coverage, or, of course, the risk of dropping out. The industry argues the shift will increase pressure on public hospitals, emergency departments, and already lengthy elective surgery waiting lists for things like knees and hips. In the 65 to 69 age bracket, effective April next year, the rebate will drop from 28% to 24% for singles earning under $101,000 and for families under $202,000. In the 70-plus age bracket, rebate will drop from 32 to 24% for the same income brackets. The regional impact, the changes are expected to disproportionately affect regional Australia, where this PHI participation is high and private hospital capacity is crucial. These budget reactions followed the government-approved average of 4.4% increase in health insurance premiums just last month, the highest increase in 9 years. Now, this is Mornings, and Erin O'Sullivan, Laurent Onclair and Ben Tranter Brown are your movie reviewers today. The first of the movie reviews coming up very shortly.

0: The Queen of Soul, they used to call her. Aretha Franklin ably assisted on that live performance there by Bonnie Raitt and Gloria Estefan. And now to the first of our movie reviews today, A Private Life, and the reviewer is Laurent Enclair.
1: Husband's reaction was unexpected. Redirected guilt towards a therapist and unprocessed emotion.
2: Redirected guilt.
1: Shit.
2: Shit.
3: Je pense.
4: It's an interesting film directed by French director Rebecca Zlotowski. You might have seen one of her previous films that was one of the highlights of the French Film Festival a couple of years ago called Other People's Children, which was the real story of her life, living with the kids of her partner, and she wanted to become a mother. Actually, the weird thing is on the first day of the shoot, she actually got pregnant. Yeah. So that was a funny thing in her life. And this time she's tackling a murder mystery of sorts. It's a very slow burner, so I don't want people to expect something very
5: thrilling,
4: full of action. But the most important thing in this film is we have Jodie Foster, who speaks in French, because that's what she does. She's really good at it. She learned French very early in her life. At some point, she would speak French better than me, and I'm a proper French
6: high
4: person.
6: High praise, Laurent.
4: What they actually had to do for this film is, because she's supposed to be an American psychiatrist working in Paris, her French was so perfect that the director had to force her to make French mistakes in her speech. She's joined in this film by Daniel Auteuil, who is also French royalty of cinema, as her ex-husband, and of course they're going to be rekindled throughout this story. And we follow basically the story of Jodie Foster playing psychiatrist Lillian Steiner, one of her patients, Paula, who is played very shortly by another French star, Virginie Efira, commits suicide. She completely missed it. She doesn't understand why. And so because of that, she convinces herself that maybe there was foul play, because she could not have missed a suicide in a client that she had for almost 10 years. And so she starts that investigating moment around the family, which of course the family doesn't really appreciate.
5: No.
4: Might note that as the husband of Paula, of the late Paula, is Mathieu Amalric, who is also a very known face in the French cinema, and he did a few international films.
5: He did a Bond film.
4: Yes, he was in a Bond film. Basically, we just follow all the hints and all the hunches of this woman who really can't accept that she could have been wrong and that she could have missed something. For me, that's the most important part of the film, is seeing Jodie Foster facing her own
5: professional hubris,
4: potential mistakes, and questioning herself and second guessing every decision she made in her life from then, because she's just like, well, if I missed that one, what else did I miss in my life? As a breath of fresh air, her son is played by Vincent Lacoste, who used to be a comedian in France. Now he does more serious film, but he's very acidic with her. And that's kind of a check back to reality for her from some time.
6: And is the conflict between, I guess, Jodie Foster's professional life versus someone dying, is there enough there to balance, like, to make the stakes seem as important as life and death?
4: I think for me, the second part of the film is a bit less convincing, because we're getting more into the wheels of what should be an investigation. But I must say the resolution for me is not completely satisfying, and I probably don't care enough. But I'm not sure that's the whole point of the film. I think the point of the film is really that introspection of someone who might have failed in her job. At the same time, we see a couple of other patients, and we see how she deals in different ways and maybe not usual ways that a psychiatrist would deal with patients. So we're questioning also her ability to maybe have missed a very important point in one of her patients' problems and depression.
6: And out of 5, Laurent?
4: Look, I will give it 3 out of 5, because I think, it's for international audiences, it's always great to see Jodie Foster master French like she does. It's really intriguing and interesting. And I think overall her chemistry with Daniel Auteuil as her ex-husband becoming partner in crime is quite interesting. And in the way it's portrayed, very, very French and very, very close to the French culture.
0: 3 out of 5 for Private Life from Laurent Auclair.

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0: Last week saw the first full budget since Labor's sweeping election victory last year. It was announced Tuesday by the Treasurer, Dr. Jim Chalmers. It was largely ideological. A Robin Hood narrative, as I termed it, not stealing from the rich and giving to the poor, but perhaps thieving from the old and benefiting the younger punters. Those under 50 now are the majority on our electoral rolls, and the government used the phrase intergenerational fairness. Thursday was the traditional opportunity for the opposition to reply. Liberal leader Angus Taylor committed a coalition government to phase in income tax indexation to fully protect all taxpayers from inflation, so-called bracket creep, plus limiting immigration to new housing completions, and then also limiting government benefits, including the NDIS, but excluding health to only Australian citizens. Taylor described his plan as generational tax reform. It was ideological also, the other way. But may I complain about the ABC radio coverage out of Sydney? This is probably where they're getting bad press sometimes about bias. 6 a.m. Thursday morning, ABC radio, and the main stories around at that time, generally, were the US president and his oligarchs heading to China to talk with President Xi, the United Kingdom Prime Minister may be rolled, and continuing discussion on the Australian budget and the opposition to present their response to the budget that night. So what was the lead story at 6 a.m. on the ABC? They led, quoting an obscure economist, I never heard of him, saying immigration is not the problem with housing supply. Really, ABC? The Federal Treasurer has spoken for the government and the Liberal leader has provided an alternate policy for the opposition coalition. My advice, view credible and as far as possible unbiased reports of both policies and make your own decision at the next federal election.

0: Delta Goodrum from this year's Eurovision Song Contest and Eclipse. A stunning performance, great production values in the number there, and congratulations to her. Now, on this week's CinemaScape, we're reviewing, or we've already reviewed, A Private Affair, yet to come, Mortal Kombat 2, and this one, You're Life Could Be a Dream.
1: Oh, darling, it was the best. All my favourite things.
2: Except that.
3: This is the debut feature film by director Jasmine Tarrison and written by Courtney Collins, who's written two novels, The Burial, which was nominated for the Stella Prize for writing by Australian women, and her second novel, Bird. Life Could Be a Dream is a really solid local production with an incredibly important message behind it and tackling a really heavy issue, being domestic violence. In this case, domestic violence carried out by men against their female spouses or partners. Interestingly, if you see Life Could Be a Dream at a participating Palace cinema, they'll be donating $1 for every ticket throughout the film's release to the Man Cave, which is an Australian preventative mental health charity for boys and young men. So if you're actually going to the cinema and seeing this film, then you are participating in a good thing and contributing to a worthy cause.
4: I think that's really great for awareness that they do those type of things.
3: I hope it gets people to see the film. The story concerns Sarah, played by Maeve Dermody, a real estate agent selling boutique high-end properties, who wakes up on her 40th birthday to a plate of pancakes in bed made by her 13-year-old son, the amiable and rather culinary-minded Otis, played by Sonny McGee. Maeve is married to Jake, played by Alexander England, who happens to be away that day, but he's in transit on his way home from a work trip. By the end of the day, Sarah will make a decision that will change the lives of both her and Otis, a decision to flee the family home and Jake's oppressive, aggressive influence. The film itself is bifurcated. There's a first part where Sarah and Otis enjoy their day together. It's the last week of the school year, and Sarah suggests to Otis that he just take the day off. They head to the beach to have a picnic together, and as the day progresses, we see Sarah working up the courage to take the step to leave the family home. She sells this to Otis as a kind of staycation, but in a mansion that she's currently selling that has massive gardens and a pool. That's the second half of the film, Sarah and Otis together in this mansion. Meanwhile, Jake returns from his work trip. He's expectedly miffed about the absence of his wife and son, and he begins his search for them. If you'll forgive me for getting a little technical and legal, it's been a while since I studied family law, but I checked. And the Federal Family Law Act 1975 contains, in section 4AB, subsection 2, a non-exhaustive list of actions that constitute family violence for the purposes of the Act. It's not just limited to physical violence or stalking, but it includes isolating a person from their family or friends, and economic or financial abuse, such as preventing access to bank accounts. Those are two acts that Jake commits in this film, in addition to privacy invading home surveillance of his family and phone tracking of his wife and his son. There are also other revelations I think the film implies more than makes express that actually quietly shocked me.
4: What is the, because behind such a strong message, what is the genre of the film? Is it more of a drama scene from the woman's perspective?
3: Yes.
4: Or are we in a more thriller? You know, I remember that French film Custody from probably 6 or 7 years back, where they went into bringing the audience into the terror of, you know, expecting that type of violence. Are we going in that type of thing and themes here, or is it just subdued?
3: We are going into those themes. This is not a thriller. This is pretty much a straight drama. Look, it's the case that Jake as a character doesn't have a lot of nuance, despite an incredibly creepy performance by Alexander England. But look, this is a man who doesn't deserve nuance. The man is a prick. He's a piece of work. And your heart truly breaks for Sarah and Otis being under the thumb of this horrible man.
4: Yeah, I think you don't want to make that type of character very relatable and likable in any way.
3: No. Going into the film, knowing about the donations to a mental health charity for boys and young men, that set me up to expect things from the film, certain things, particularly in relation to the character of Otis. And there are times that I thought that the film was going to delve into Otis's treatment of women, particularly girls around his age. I had this fear, and you have this fear, that some of Jake's all-encompassing awfulness had somehow rubbed off on his son. But that's actually not this film's focus. This is ultimately Sarah's story, and Maeve Dermody's performance runs the gamut between devastating and inspirational. And even though my film Poison Mind leads me to have certain expectations of the film, such

0: is because those messages must be understood. And if there's even one woman out there who sees this film and sees herself in Sarah, or really if there's anyone out there who sees themselves in Sarah and seeing this film inspires them to take steps to extricate themselves from a terrible domestic situation, then this film has achieved something admirable and worth celebrating.
1: And hopefully, also men watching this film and realizing what is the other side of the coin and how they are perceived. Because sometimes, when it's always that thing with bullies, sometimes they don't even realize that other people take it in a very, very harsh way.
2: Like you were saying with Otis, like it can be learned behavior and it takes a lot to break that.
1: Hopefully it's a more important film for men than for women, because women probably know that the problem is there. But some men don't really.
2: Yeah, although I think it can be hard to recognize that you're in that situation. Like, we have so many stories of women who are just like, oh, but he loves me.
0: Yeah.
2: Oh, but he's not always like this. And to your point, Ben, hopefully that helps.
0: The men are also good at hiding it from everyone outside and keeping their oppression internal.
2: That isolation. Yeah.
0: Yeah. Obviously, not everyone has a job selling mansions that may practically and financially assist them to leave a terrible, unconscionable domestic situation. It must be acknowledged that in many cases, there are certain factors, primarily financial factors, that may prevent a person from leaving. Though the end credits of this film does list organizations that may assist in this regard. But Jasmine Tarrison said that her hope is that the film serves as a beacon showing that liberation is within reach. And in that respect, I think her film succeeds.
2: And it feels like for this film, we shouldn't ask for out of 5 stars, Ben, but out of 5.
0: I'm going to give it 3.5.
3: The review of Life Could Be a Dream by Ben Tranter Brown. Now, the movie was released just a couple of days ago to cinemas, but is showing up only at the moment at Palace Cinemas, Sydney and Melbourne. But I hope it may be streamed later on. Life Could Be a Dream. Sounds like a really valuable film.

0: That was originally a hit for Dionne Warwick. Also, Jackie DeShannon recorded the song. Burt Bacharach's What the World Needs Now is Love. On that track, featuring Burt Bacharach, Martina McBride, Rod Stewart, James Taylor, and Dionne Warwick.
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Now, that's an unusual track that I heard played on the British station, which I stream occasionally, called Classic FM. And it came from Carl Jenkins, a track called Elegia. Now, Carl Jenkins has had quite an extraordinary career in British music, encompassing jazz, rock, film music, advertising music, new age music, and classical compositions like that one, largely choral. He was born in Swansea in Wales in 1944, his father a local school teacher. He attended Cardiff University and went on to study music at the Royal Academy of Music. In the 80s and 90s, he enjoyed a successful career as a composer of music for advertising, winning two industry awards. Some of his advertising music later found its way into his classical compositions, and the most significant example was his song Ademus, which was sung by Miriam Stockley and first appeared in a Delta Airlines commercial. Music today by Carl Jenkins, not really a classical, let's say a sub-classical piece on Mornings.

0: That's Sting from an album that he released back in 1993 called Ten Summoner's Tales and the track Shape of My Heart. I'm just looking at his website at the moment. He did last appear on, according to his website, in 2023 at the St. Lucia Jazz Festival. Now, St. Lucia is a small island in the Caribbean. A friend of mine was actually born there and spent a few years living there as his father was working on a plantation, managing it, before he moved to the UK. Neil Diamond.
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0: 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It is 10 o'clock, time for Air News.
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2: I'm Alan Bask, and the federal government has taken a hit in the first opinion poll since it handed down its latest budget. Those surveyed by News Poll believe measures outlined in the financial blueprint will be bad for the economy and make people worse off. Separate Resolve research shows voters are angry Labor broke election promises. Federal Minister Claire O'Neill says it's not surprising results.
3: We do need to do hard things, though, and this budget contains quite a lot of them. You know, we need to constrain spending on the NDIS. We need to make sure that we're addressing the housing challenges confronting the country.
2: The World Health Organization has declared a global emergency over the outbreak of the Ebola virus in Central Africa. Nine's Mimi Becker with that story.
4: Health authorities are trying to contain an Ebola outbreak in the Democratic Republic of Congo and Uganda that has close to 250 suspected cases and nearly 90 deaths. The World Health Organization has warned it could be a much larger outbreak than first thought. The strain of Ebola is very rare. There's no vaccine, specific treatment, or test. And the WHO said the outbreak does not meet the criteria of a pandemic while advising against any border closures.
2: The mastermind of the firebombing campaign across Melbourne's bars and restaurants during the past 2 months is believed to be a 23-year-old man living in Iraq. The Herald Sun reports he is living in a concrete bunker in Iraq and coordinating the campaign through encrypted messages and has broken away from the illegal tobacco identity Kaz Hamad. The bill for the attacks has hit around $40 million so far, with four venues destroyed and dozens of other nightclubs, pubs and clubs damaged. Donald Trump has taken to social media to issue a warning to Iran as talks to end the war stall. He says the country's officials had better get moving fast or there won't be anything left of them. Iranian media reports the US has failed to make any concrete concessions in its response to proposals to end the conflict. Two fighter jets have collided mid-flight during an air show at a defence base in the United States. All four of the crew on board the jets managed to eject safely and are being evaluated by medical personnel. Tributes have been flowing for a 38-year-old man killed by a shark off Rottnest Island on Saturday. Father of two and spearfisher Stephen Mataboni was bitten on the lower legs while diving around a kilometre off the island. He was retrieved from the water by his friends and given CPR, but he couldn't be saved. Scientists are working to determine if the juice from the Queen Garnet plum could help with dementia, obesity and heart health. The fruit was created in the Queensland Department